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Get up on your feet and let's lift up the name of Jesus. 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

0: 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Who's going to win Battle of the Sexes?
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0: 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Who's going to win Battle of the Sexes?
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Come on. That's what we're looking for. We're looking for heaven.

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Good morning, everyone. It is our pleasure on Huntsville Sings to provide songs of faith, hope, and inspiration that are a part of our rich heritage, songs that reflect the eternal quest for freedom, songs that express our sorrow, our joy, our faith, our hope, and our aspiration. On Huntsville Sings, you will hear choirs and other singing groups with combined voices from every walk of life. They sing songs of yesteryear and today in reverence to Almighty God. We trust that these songs will light a candle of hope in your hearts and brighten the darkness as God's word and song falls upon our souls, leading, guiding, strengthening, and encouraging us to continue to just keep holding on to the altar of faith as Huntsville Sings. Again, good morning. I am Deacon Courtney Moore, your Huntsville Sings host for Sunday, May 31st, 2026. Huntsville Sings is brought to you each Sunday morning through the courtesy and best wishes of the management and staff of the Royal Funeral Home located 4315 Oakwood Avenue here in our beautiful city of Huntsville, Alabama, and the Royal Funeral Home Mason Chapel located 718 Browns Ferry Street in Athens, Alabama. On that note, we will begin this morning's program dedicated to Mrs. Maddie Brazil and Mr. Daryl Brazil, Mrs. Ethel Kennemore, Mrs. Brenda Salante, Mrs. Frances Mason, Sister Maeveen Rogers and family, Mrs. Rosie Garner and family, Miss Faye Fern, Mr. Henry and Mrs. Tracy Yardell and family, Miss Renita Parks, Miss Barbara Dixon, Elder Richmond Noonbe Malone, Mr. Thomas Holden, Mrs. Linda Garner and family, Mr. Oscar McCurdy Jr., Miss Glenda Fletcher and family, the Rogers family, Mrs. Yvette Baker, Mrs. Pearl Leon Morris, Mrs. Pearl Elsledge, Mrs. Valerie Parker, Miss Felicia Kaitler, Miss Pam Matthews and family, Deacon Jimmy Parks and family, Mrs. Florine Jordan and family, Mother Odell Baker, Deacon Joel Baker, Mother Edna Baker and the Baker family, Mrs. Rosie Mae Scruggs Erskine and family. Also to Mr. Major Houston, Mrs. Pearline Young, Mother Maddie Freeman, Mrs. Gwen Baldwin, Mother Bobby Gladys and family, Mother Josephine Robinson and family, Mother Elaine Ingram, Mrs. Shirley Rich and family, Miss Mary Moore and family, Miss Jenny Poole, Miss Ernestine King, Mother Catherine Johnson, the Kent sisters, Cora, Ruby, and Victoria, Mother Effie Gaines, Miss Florence Moore, Miss Carlene Brooks, Miss Shirley Ann Moore, Miss Norma Diane Wilkins, Pastor Sammy Milton and family, Mrs. Mosetta Woods, Miss Sarah Jefferson, Miss Tricia Wellington, Deacon Jeff and Mother Idella Harton, Miss Carol Drake Harris and family, Deacon Harold and Mother Estella Smith, Mr. Nathan and Miss Clara Fields and family, Mrs. Bernice Sledge and family, Pastor James and Lady Victoria Mooney and family, Elder Eddie Scruggs, Elder Larry Gopher, the Ackland family, the Draper family, Dr. Paul and Evangelist Vitria Ruffin. Huntsville Sings extends the following acknowledgments this morning: the families of the late Mr. Timothy Jerome Griffin I, Dr. Robert Thompson Andrews Jr., Mr. Brian Jason King, Mrs. Brenda Joyce Hammond, Mrs. Edna May Herford Saunders, Elder Emeritus James Kevin Tony, Mr. Alonzo Booz Jr., Mrs. Angela Yvonne Reed, and Mr. Willie Russell express their sincere gratitude for all the kindness shown during the passing of their loved ones. They are grateful for your phone calls, visitation, floral arrangements, food, and especially your heartfelt prayers. May God bless each of you. Precious memories, unseen angels, sent from somewhere to my soul, how they linger ever near me and the sacred paths unfold. For the Stewart family, the Horton family, the Whitman family, the Bell family, the Snoddy family, the Parker family, the Sims family, the Hawk family, the Jolly family, and the Cotton family, in sweet memory of Mother Ollie Tatum Stewart, who passed this life May 24th, 1986, for Levette Ann Cole, Patrick Cole, Rashana Cole, Ella Dorsey, Ann Persinger, Minnie Cole Stallings, Fanny Cole, Florence Yarbrough and family, Letha Cole, Retricia Mangrum and family, Lonzo Cole and family, Jerry Cole and family, grandkids and great-grandkids, in sweet memory of Mr. Harris Cole Jr., also known as Babe Ruh, who passed his life May 2003, always in our hearts. If you'd like for your loved ones to be remembered on Huntsville Sings,
or your name added to our dedication list, please call the Royal Funeral Home Monday through Friday. 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

0: But the Comforter, which is the Holy Ghost, whom the Father will send in my name, he shall teach you all things and bring all things to your remembrance, whatsoever I have said unto you. Peace I leave with you, and my peace I give unto you. Not as the world giveth, give I unto you. Let not your heart be troubled, neither let it be afraid. Funeral announcements for Sunday, May 31st, 2026. Funeral service for Mr. Timothy Jerome Griffin I was held at 1 p.m. Tuesday, May 26th at the Union Chapel Missionary Baptist Church with Pastor Eddie Walton officiating. Interment was in the Oakwood University Memorial Gardens Cemetery. Memorial service for Mr. Robert Thompson Andrews Jr. was held at 11 a.m. Friday, May 29th at the Oakwood University Seventh-day Adventist Church with Pastor Debilier K. Snell officiating. Funeral service for Mr. Brian Jason King was held at 1 p.m. Friday, May 29th at the St. Joseph Catholic Church with Father Joe Lebrano officiating. Interment was in the Valhalla Memory Gardens. Graveside service for Mrs. Brenda Joyce Hammond was held at 11 a.m. Saturday, May 30th at the Hammonds Cemetery in Tony, Alabama with Pastor Katrina Keir officiating. Memorial service for Mrs. Edna Mae Herford Saunders was held at 12 noon Saturday, May 30th at the First Missionary Baptist Church with Dr. Carlos Williams as officiant and Reverend Erla S. Lockhart as eulogist. Funeral service for Elder Emeritus James Kevin Tony was held at 12 noon Saturday, May 30th at the St. Elizabeth Cumberland Presbyterian Church in America with Pastor Columbus Waddle officiating. Interment was in the Arnett Cemetery, Madison, Alabama. Funeral service for Mr. Alonzo Booz Jr. was held at 2:30 p.m. Saturday, May 30th at the Royal Chapel of Memories. Memorial service for Mrs. Angela Yvonne Reed will be at 10:30 a.m. on today, May 31st, at the Royal Chapel of Memories with Pastor Javis Jamar officiating. Funeral service for Mr. Willie Russell will be 12 noon today, Sunday, May 31st, at the St. Paul United Methodist Church, Triana, Alabama, with the Reverend Dr. Tawarube Kufareme, better known as TK, officiating. Graveside service for Mrs. Dorothy Mae Ross will be held at 12 noon, Monday, June 1st, at the Thatchman Cemetery, with Reverend Larry Lockett officiating, with the Royal Funeral Home Mason Chapel directing. Funeral service for Mrs. Shirley Marie Drake will be held at 11 a.m. Wednesday, June 3rd at the Royal Chapel of Memories. Interment will be in the Bletchers Ford Cemetery, Newmarket, Alabama. Funeral service for Mother Gatana E. Weaver will be held at 12 noon Saturday, June 6th at the St. Bartley Primitive Baptist Church with Elder Dr. Mario D. Ford officiating. Interment will be announced later. Mother Weaver will lie in repose 1 hour prior to funeral time. The Alpha Kappa Alpha Sorority Incorporated Ivy Beyond the Wall ceremony will be held from 5 o'clock p.m. until 6 p.m. on Friday, June 5th at the Royal Chapel of Memories. The Weaver family will receive guests from 6 p.m. until 7 p.m. Friday, June 5th at the Royal Chapel of Memories. Interment service for Miss Karen Felicia Johnson will be held at 11 a.m. Saturday, June 13th at the Tuscumbia Oakwood Cemetery, located in Tuscumbia, Alabama. Memorial service for Mr. Kenneth Evans will be held at 1 p.m. Saturday, June 20th at the Refiners Fire Ministries here in Huntsville, Alabama, with Pastor Leslie Warner Eno officiating. Funeral service for Mrs. Audrey Washington will be announced later. Funeral service for Mrs. Ozima Knight will be announced later. Funeral service for Ms. Bonnie Moore will be announced later. Memorial service for Mr. Kerry Hammond will be announced later. Funeral service for Mrs. Janice Wynn Fletcher will be announced later. Funeral service for Ms. Lydia Demarius Jackson will be announced later. And funeral service for Ms. Dwathu D. Hanley will be announced later. And now unto God be praise, that to believing souls God gives light in darkness and comfort in despair. For we know that if our earthly house of this tabernacle were dissolved, we have a building of God, a house not made with hands, eternal in the heavens. We dedicate to all that are bereaved Kelly Price singing, I Know Who Holds Tomorrow.
1: Ma used to like to hear me sing in church all the time.

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Keeping you in touch with the community, the Royal Funeral Home presents for Sunday, May 31st, 2026, church news and the calendar of events. Announcing for the Big Shiloh PB Church, Elder Jeffrey Jefferson, pastor. Big Shiloh invites all to morning prayer service, which will begin this morning at 8:30 a.m., followed by morning worship service at 10 o'clock a.m. Peace of Jesus Ministry, Reverend Trevor Briggs, pastor, 9 o'clock a.m. morning worship service. St. James PB Church, Elder Patrick Arrington, pastor. This morning, 8:45 a.m. Sunday School, morning worship at 10 o'clock a.m. Union Hill CPCA, Reverend Jonathan Pickett, pastor-elect, 8:45 a.m. Sunday School, morning worship service at 10 o'clock a.m. David Temple PB Church, Elder Robert Brown, pastor. 10 o'clock a.m. Sunday School, 11 o'clock a.m. morning worship service. Persimmon Grove PB Church, 9 o'clock a.m. Sunday School, 10 o'clock a.m. morning worship service. Mackens Chapel CPCA, Reverend Dr. Lyle Lee, pastor-elect. This morning, Sunday School will be held at 8 a.m., followed by morning worship at 9:30 a.m. Triana CPCA, Elder James E. Childress, Jr., pastor. Triana CPCA invites all to Sunday School this morning at 9 o'clock a.m., followed by morning worship service at 10 o'clock a.m. Bible study is held each Wednesday night at 6:30 p.m. Mount Zion MB Church, Reverend Dr. Brandon Nance, pastor. The Mount Zion Church invites you to 9 o'clock a.m. Sunday School, followed by morning worship service at 10 o'clock a.m. Bible class is held each Wednesday at 6:30 p.m. Mount Zion MB Church is located in Tony, Alabama. Meridianville PB Church, Elder Terrence E. Stewart, pastor, invites you to their annual Vacation Bible School, which will begin Wednesday, June 3rd through Friday, June 5th, 2026 from 6:30 to 8:30 p.m. Everyone is invited. The annual Youth Day celebration will be held on Sunday, June 7th, beginning at 9:45 a.m. with Sunday School and at 11 a.m. for the morning worship service with Minister Larry David III of Hopewell Missionary Baptist Church as the guest speaker. That should be Minister Larry Davidson III. Indian Creek PB Church, Reverend Timothy M. Rainey, pastor. The Indian Creek PB Church cordially invites you to celebrate Youth Honors Week beginning Wednesday, June the 10th through Sunday, June 14th. On June 10th at 6 p.m., Fitness and Nutrition Community Awareness Event will be held in the church's fellowship hall. On Friday, June 12th at 6 p.m., Day of Fellowship and Fun at the Altitude Trampoline Park, which is located on University Drive here in Huntsville. Youth 12 years old and under must be accompanied by a parent or guardian. You are cordially invited to worship with the Huntsville Alumni Chapter, Delta Sigma Theta Sorority Incorporated, Delta Choir, Sisters in Praise 25th Annual Gospel Concert, which will be held Sunday, June 7th at 4:30 p.m. at the St. Bartley Primitive Baptist Church. All are invited to come and help the Sisters in Praise lift the name of Jesus up through the ministry of music. First Missionary Baptist Church, Reverend Dr. Carlos Williams, pastor, 8 o'clock a.m. Sunday School, 9:30 a.m. morning worship service. St. Bartley Primitive Baptist Church, Pastor James Mooney, pastor, 8:30 a.m. Sunday School, 10 o'clock a.m. morning worship service. This morning's message will be delivered by Minister Tiffany Sledge, the music by the Praise Team. Briar Fork CPCA, Reverend Shante Elmore Knotts, pastor-elect,
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Fellowship of Faith Church, Pastor Troy Garner, Pastor Teacher. 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Reverend Dr. Mitchell Walker, Pastor, 8:30 a.m. Sunday School, 9:30 a.m. Morning Worship Service. 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Indian Creek Primitive Baptist Association will hold its developmental fund rally on today, beginning at 9:30 a.m. with Sunday School. At 11 o'clock a.m., morning worship service will be held with Elder Damian Turner and the Bethlehem Primitive Baptist Church in charge of the worship service. At 2 p.m., Elder Dwight Clark, pastor of the Antioch Primitive Baptist Church, Chattanooga, Tennessee, will deliver the afternoon message. The Indian Creek Association Choir will provide the ministry in music. 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Please tune in again on next Sunday morning when once again the management and staff of the Royal Funeral Home located at 4315 Oakwood Avenue here in Huntsville, Alabama, and the Royal Funeral Home Mason Chapel located at 718 Browns Ferry Street in Athens, Alabama, will present another edition of Huntsville Sings. In parting, always remember what we say at Royal. When only memories remain, let them be beautiful. Our concluding selection on today is Prayer Will Fix It. Have a blessed day and a blessed week.

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1: Tennesseeville, it's time to speak life with Evangelist Linda McComb and Minister William McComb. 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And now, it's time to speak life.
2: Good morning, and good morning. It's a blessing to be in the house of the Lord. And welcome to the broadcast of It's Time to Speak Life's ministry, founded by Elder William and Evangelist Linda McComb. We will have our opening prayer, and that will be coming from Elder William McComb, and yours truly will bring the scripture.
3: Father God, we come to you this morning just thanking you, Lord, raising our hands saying, thank you, hallelujah, thank you, hallelujah, thank you, Lord. Thank you, Lord. Thank you for another day, Lord. Thank you for looking over, blessing us all through the week, Lord. Let us stay in your name. Let us walk in your name. Let us talk in your name. Let the Holy Ghost guide us, Lord. We thank you for that, Lord. Hallelujah. We just thank you this morning, Lord. Lord, we look. Thank you for looking out over our nation today, touching people's heart, Lord. Touching people's heart, Lord. Church, continue to touch their heart, Lord. Hallelujah. Touch our leaders' heart in the White House, Lord. Touch their heart. Give them the heart to love the people. Give them the heart to look out for the people. Oh, thank you, Jesus. Thank you. I know you can do it. There's no one like you. There's no one like you. Hallelujah. You have all power. All power in your hand. No matter what the devil try to do, Lord, you're above all. You're above all. You can conquer all. There's nothing too hard for you. No battle has been lost by you, Lord. And we thank you for it.
2: Thank you.
3: Hallelujah.
2: Thank you.
3: We thank you for it, Lord. We always thank you for your son, Jesus. To die on the cross. Hallelujah. Yes, hallelujah. Hallelujah. Hallelujah. Hallelujah. That we may be free from all sin. Free from all sin. Yes, and can live a hallelujah. Righteous and holy life while we're here on this earth. Have a more abundant life while we're here on this earth. All we got to do is stay in your name.
2: Yes,
3: have
2: Lord.
3: A relationship with you and pray hallelujah. To you. Pray to you. Pray. Pray. Pray.
2: Thank
3: praise
2: you.
3: Day, hallelujah. Get proud to
2: hallelujah.
3: Oh, Lord, we need to pray. We need to pray every day, Lord.
2: Hallelujah.
3: We need to pray for our young
2: yes,
3: people,
2: God.
3: Hallelujah.
2: Yes, God.
3: We need
2: yes,
3: to pray
2: God.
3: For the sick and bereaved. Hallelujah. All the people that are struggling with situations, with finances, with health situations.
2: Oh,
3: hallelujah. Touch their heart today,
2: touch, Lord.
3: Touch heal Lord. Bodies. Heal bodies.
2: Yes,
3: hallelujah.
2: Lord. Yes,
3: healing
2: yes,
3: is in
2: you.
3: Your hands. Put it in your hand.
2: Thank you. Thank
3: we just
2: you.
3: Thank you for it, Lord. Lord, we just thank you for everything you've done and everything you're going to do. Oh, Lord, we ask you to stand by. Stand by, Lord.
2: Yes, Lord. Yes,
3: walk
2: Lord.
3: With us through this evil world, Lord. Walk with us through this evil world, Lord.
2: Yes, Lord.
3: We
2: yes,
3: know
2: Lord.
3: We can make it. We can make it.
2: Thank
3: Lord,
2: you,
3: you're on our side. We know we can make it.
2: Hallelujah.
3: And we thank you. We thank you and we love you. And this is my prayer in your son Jesus' name. I say thank God. Thank God.
2: Thank God.
3: Thank God. And amen. And amen.
2: Amen. Amen. Thank God
3: thank
2: for the
3: you,
2: prayer. The
3: you.
2: Word will be coming from Isaiah chapter 40, verse 28 through 31. And it reads, hast thou not known, hast thou not heard,
3: yeah.
2: that the everlasting God, the Lord, the creator of the ends of the earth,
3: yes,
2: fainteth
3: Lord.
2: Not, neither is weary. There is no searching of his understanding. He giveth power to the faint,
3: yeah.
2: and to them that have no might, he increases strength.
3: Yeah.
2: Even the youth shall faint and be weary, and the young men shall utterly fall. But they that wait upon the,
3: wait
2: Lord,
3: upon the Lord
2: shall renew their strength.
3: Amen.
2: They shall mount up with wings as eagles.
3: Yes,
2: they shall run and not be weary,
3: yes,
2: and
3: Lord.
2: They shall walk and not faint.
3: Oh, glory,
2: and this is
3: glory,
2: the word
3: glory,
2: of the Lord,
3: glory.
2: And the word of the Lord is already blessed.
3: Glory, glory.
2: And now we would like to dedicate this broadcast to the following people. Chaney Peoples, Wilson Gardner, Clyde Cross, Eunice Townsend, Bobby McComb, Miss Vera, Arthur and Virginia Jones, Pastor Paul and Vitra Ruffin, Angela Ruffin, Kennedy Jones, Sabrina Harris, Ethel Leslie, Bernice McBride, Brother and Sister Vance at Bethany Primitive Baptist Church, Deacon Leroy Jefferson, Deacon Moses Hobbs at New Hope, Mr. Anthony and Anna Leslie, Jada and Sandra Patton, Louise Cawthron, Kathleen Caper, Gwendolyn Michelle Jones, Gwen Harris and Devin, Sister Ruth Baker, Tremaine Hampton, First Lady Tina Russell, all the members at Draper Memorial, Valerie Pruitt, Ellen Donovan, Mother Lisa Kretcher, Sister Ernestine King, Sister Polly, Barbara Jean and Missa, Sister Andrea, Deacon Willie Smith, and Mother Patrice Smith, Sister Shawna Ingram. Now, we thank God for each and every one of those. And now we will have our first song, and it's entitled, I Give It All to Jesus. What is it? I Trade It All.

0: Amen, amen. I give it all to Jesus. I tell you what, I wouldn't trade nothing for Jesus. Everything but that I have belongs to him. My mind, my body, my soul, my spirit, everything belongs to God. And I thank God for that son. I'll trade it all. I wouldn't trade nothing for the love of Jesus. Now, by way of announcement, it is I want to talk about prayer, that you can call the prayer line. God has blessed Elder and I with a prayer line. And it is time for us to pray. So dial in, tune in, and let's go before the Lord in prayer. The number to call in is 848-220-3100. The conference ID number is 245-5031. And that's every Tuesday at 6 p.m. The number again is 848-220-3100. The conference ID number is 245-5031. That's every Tuesday at 6 p.m. Let's join together and go before the Lord in prayer. Elder McComb and I and others will be praying for the peoples of God for their deliverance, salvation, and healing. It is in prayer. So call in and watch what the Lord will do. 848-220-3100. ID number 245-5031. Every Tuesday at 6 p.m. And on tonight, we will have our fifth Sunday night fellowship. It will be tonight at 6 p.m. at 6380 Pulaski Pike, Huntsville, Alabama, 35810. That's True Light Church of God in Christ. The pastor is Pastor Terrell Harris Jr., and that will be at 6 o'clock. The speakers will be Evangelist Pamela Nance, Elder Jonathan Draper, and Elder Jonathan Williams. Come on out and hear a word from the Lord. There is a word from the Lord on tonight. And now, I'm going to put you in the hand of Elder William McComb for the introduction. And then after that, you will have another song. And then you'll be back in the hand of Linda.
1: I want to thank God for God this morning. Thank God for how he looks over us, take care of us, and bless us. Thank God for the young lady here in the radio station that helps us each time we come in here. I thank God for God has given us into our life. And she's truly doing a beautiful job. Yes, I thank God for that this morning. Also, I want to thank God for our churches on the district, our Superintendent Harris, First Lady Harris, Sherman Strong, Mother Strong. I thank God for them. Also, the district churches, True Life Church of God in Christ, also Right Way Church of God in Christ, First Assembly Church of God in Christ. Hallelujah, hallelujah. I thank God for them, Draper Memorial Church of God in Christ.
0: Amen.
1: I just thank God for them, may they grow strong in the Lord. This morning, I'm to introduce, I want to thank God first for her being back at the radio station. You know, last Sunday she was away with other problems, but God has brought her back. God has pressed our side and brought her back.
0: Yes,
1: and I thank
0: yes.
1: God for that, because she's truly a warrior, a warrior. She's a fighting warrior for the Lord. And I call her that five-all evangelist. And that's what she is to me, that five-all evangelist, bringing God's word as he give it to her. And this morning she's coming back, and she's coming back strong, and I know she has a word that God has given her. So I tell you, everyone out there in radio land on Facebook, lend an ear and listen to the woman of God as she brings you what God has given her. And after the next election by true believers, it's called Another Blessing. You'll be in the hand of none other than my wife, Evangelist Linda McComb.

Amen, amen. Another blessing. When I think about the goodness of Jesus and all that he's done for me, my soul cries out, hallelujah. I thank God. I thank God for saving me. God is a good God, and he's worthy to be praised. Can't nobody do you like God. I thank God this morning for just being able, walking around, being able to see here. And I'm not up there at Crestwood Hospital. God is a good God. I thank him for bringing me out one more time. Can't nobody do you like God. I tell you what, he's good, he's good, he's good. No matter what the devil tried to do, it won't work. God is a good God. I thank him this morning for life, health, and strength. God brought me out. I thank him for it. I thank him for it. And I'm telling you what, he let me know, you going to be all right. What I'm doing, you're going to come out anointed and appointed by me. I thank God. Hallelujah. I thank God for being so good. He's worthy to be praised. I thank God for my husband this morning, that beautiful introduction. I thank God for that.

0: life. And the subject of my subject is speak life. Watch what you say. We better watch it. And I'm going to read James 3 and 8. But the tongue can no man tame. It is an unruly evil full of deadly poison. Can't nobody tame the tongue. Nobody but God. But you got to let him tame that tongue. But the tongue can no man tame. It is an unruly evil full of deadly poison. The true source of the unruly produced by the tongue is hell. At one end, the tongue spills deadly poison. At the other end, it is manipulated by wicked spirits. Yeah. Therefore, can no man tame it. Now, at one end, which one you going to do? At one end, it will spill deadly poison. Yeah. You talk about people and you're killing people with your tongue. You don't need the gun. That tongue can kill people just like a gun can. Yeah. So, and at the other end, is manipulated by wicked spirits. Yes. At the other end, it can give you delights. But I'm telling you what, which one will you use this morning? Therefore, can no man tame it. Yes. Now, James 3 and 8 describe the tongue as an unruly, restless, evil, full of deadly poison. Noting that while humans tame wild animals, no human can tame the tongue. It's something that you can tame that wild lion. You can tame that bear. You can tame these animals, but you can't tame that tongue, though. The tongue has power to destroy.
1: Yes.
0: The tongue has power to delight. Which one are you going to do? Will you use it for destroy peoples, or will you use it to delight peoples?
1: Yes.
0: Which one will you do? I want to use my tongue to bless peoples, to thank God for peoples, to do what God want us to talk about, how we love each other. That's the way that I want to use my tongue for. How about you?
1: Yeah.
0: We better watch what we say. We better watch it. We better stop saying, I feel a headache coming. If you keep saying that headache is coming, it will come.
1: Right.
0: We better stop saying, girl, my chest is tight. This could be a heart attack coming on. You better watch what you say. Because if you keep saying it, that heart attack will appear. So you got to let that when it start getting tight on you, you better start rebuking it. You better say, in the name of Jesus, I rebuke this tightness. You got to know what to do. We better stop saying things like, that child of mine is so bad. You better say, that child of mine is so good. You are not lying. You just speaking it into existence. Speak those things as if they were already. You know the scripture. Read Romans 4 and 17. You'll see what it say. Speak it into existence. Speak that child is saved. Speak that thing into existence. You better stop saying, I'm so broke. Well, keep speaking it. You will be broke. You better watch what you say. If you want to be broke, just keep speaking it. But speak it. Speak life over yourself. You better say that you better say that my children is saved, sanctified, Holy Ghost filled. Do speak in tongue as the Spirit give them utterance. You better speak that thing into existence. You better speak. I might not have $1 million, but I sure don't lack nothing. My God, speak it into existence. No matter how, if you ain't got but a little bit, start speaking a whole lot of it. Speak it, and you will not lack no good thing. God said in his word that he will not hold no good thing from them that walk upright.
1: Yeah.
0: So speak life and let the rest of the mess go. God don't speak negative things, and we better not neither. If God don't do it, why should we do it? We know that word. We know what the words say. God speak life over us, and that's what we have to speak over ourselves. We got to speak life over ourselves. God is a good God. Speak life no matter what. Whatever you say, speak life. I want to read Proverbs 18 and 21. It said, death and life are in the power of the tongue, and they that love it shall eat the fruit thereof. Death and life are in the power of the tongue. Death and life are in the power of the tongue. I say it again. It's in your power of the tongue. You can speak life or you can speak death. You better watch what you say. Now, when I had that heart attack, I spoke life to myself. I remember what the word said, that the Lord does not give us a spirit of fear, but of power, love, and a sound mind.

0: when I knew that I had to have that surgery, went into that hospital and they told me I had to have surgery immediately. I thank God. I began to say to myself, I started speaking life over me. And God did not give me a spirit of fear. He took the fear away. Hallelujah. God is just like that. So no matter what the devil try and bring our way, speak life. You don't know how your bills are going to be paid. Speak money into existence. Philippians 4:19 say, but my God shall supply all your need according to his riches in glory by Christ Jesus. Get in the word. Say what the word say. Isaiah, when you're sick in your body, pain racking all over you, you don't know what to do about it. Sometimes the doctors don't know right then, but you got to remember what Isaiah 53:5 say. But he was wounded for our transgression. Yeah. He was bruised for our iniquity. The chastisement for our peace was up on him. And by his stripes we are healed. Hallelujah. Thank you, Jesus. Now, in Proverbs 8:21, a person's life largely reflects the fruit of his tongue. To speak life is to speak God's perspective on any issue of life. Yeah. To speak death is to declare negatives, to declare defeat, or complain constantly. My God, stop complaining about things. Speak life over yourself. Yeah. If you believe it, God can do it. So in my closing, no matter how long you got to wait, no matter if it looked like it's not coming to pass, no matter how long it looked like the money not coming, no matter how long it looked like your children won't repent and be ye saved. But remember, God said in 2 Peter 3:9, God is not willing that any should perish, but that all should come to repentance. Speak that thing into existence. Believe it, receive it, and let God do it. Now, Isaiah 40:31 said, but they that wait upon the Lord shall renew their strength. They shall mount up with wings as eagles. They shall run and not be weary, and they shall walk and not faint. Speak life over yourself. Speak life, no matter what's going on. Speak life, no matter how it is. Speak life, no matter how you feel. Say, I feel good. Say, I look good. And watch what God will do. God is a good God. So speak life. Stop letting the devil deceive you by speaking negative things concerning yourself, concerning your body, concerning your children. Speak life and watch what God will do. God is a good God. Now I ask that you pray for us and we'll pray for you. Yeah. Until third Sunday, don't forget, we love you with the love of Christ. Now that's love.
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0: today we are talking about the Juneteenth Festival. We are celebrating our 50th anniversary, and we cannot wait. We can't wait to see all our lovely community faces, our community resources, and all those that are participating. My name is Nichelle Brown. I am a board member of the Juneteenth Buffalo. I'm also the chairperson for the concessions. I'm also here joined by our volunteer coordinator, Ms. Starr. Why don't you introduce yourself, lady?
1: Hi, everyone. I'm proud to be here with Ms. Nichelle Brown. But yes, I am Starr Funderburg, and I am this year's volunteer coordinator with the Buffalo Juneteenth Festival. I've been a volunteer myself with Juneteenth Buffalo, I want to say about 4 years. It's a great opportunity. I get to be around so many committee chairs and volunteers and board members that have devoted so much time, their resources, their skills to such an amazing milestone and such an amazing movement here in our city, which you don't always get to see. So I'm very proud to be a part, and that's why I'm pretty glad to be the volunteer coordinator this year and bring in more volunteers so that they can experience this amazing feeling as well.
0: Thank you for that, Starr. You know, volunteers is really what helps our organization grow and be able to do the things we do. If people didn't know that, the board members on the Juneteenth are all volunteers, so everything we do to prepare for this festival is on a volunteer capacity. But we work, so we want the community to have such a great experience. So this year, in concessions, we have so many new things coming this year, and we are so excited to share with everyone. As far as concessions, we have at minimum 10 food vouchers, food vendors. We just want everyone to experience all the new things we have, and our vendors are not just local. Our vendors come from Ohio. We have some from Illinois, Indiana. We get some from New York City. They come from all over the world just to participate in our Juneteenth Festival. So, Starr, could you share with us some of the ways people can volunteer with us this year?
1: Yes, of course. So there's plenty of ways that people can sign up to volunteer. 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
0: Thank you for that, Starr. Mm-hmm. So as far as being a vendor, we have a deadline coming up of May 15th, 2026. So if you are interested in being a vendor, whether it's food or you want to share your resource as a community member, May 15th is our deadline. If you want to show all your lovely things you can make in terms of like belts and keychains. We have so many new vendors. We also have a new amount of young people vending, which is absolutely wonderful because we are trying to do better with financial literacy in our community, and one way to do that is to show the young people how to do that. be entrepreneurs, be a part of the community. So we are excited to have some new vendors, like young people, like having their parents with them to show them how economics and financial literacy work as an entrepreneur. So we're really excited about that. May 15th is the deadline. So if you are a community resource, if you are a food vendor, if you are an exhibitor, that is our absolute deadline. You could go on our website, buffalojuneteenth.com. You can go under the tab that says vendors and you choose the proper category. So those that have not yet applied, who are thinking about it, let me break down what it means to be a vendor and what category you should apply under. So if you are a community resource, you are a vendor community resource, if you are an organization or a person, if you have a business or something that you would like to share to the community, you want to give the information out, you want to let your business or your organization be known, all the things you have to offer, you are a community resource. You're not selling anything, you're just giving information out. You are considered an exhibitor if you are selling something. And when I say selling something, I mean like things that you may have made on your own, some products, maybe like some lotions, skincare. You might have a clothing line you might want to sell. All those things that you may be wanting to sell to highlight, all those are considered to be an exhibitor. So if you're selling things, you are an exhibitor. The last category is food vendors. Of course, anything that you are consuming is considered to go under the food vendor category. And when I say consuming, because we may have some folks that have like fruit or just juice, those are still considered foods because we are consuming those products. So if you are consuming products, you are a food vendor. So those are the categories. Community resources, if you're giving information out, food vending, if you're selling your product and food and people are consuming it, and as an exhibitor, you are selling your product. So those are the three categories. If you have not yet applied, you have until May 15 to apply. And please try apply under the proper category because it can help you down the line. We also want to share that Mr. Jomo, our VP of Juneteenth, is looking for 50 drummers to commemorate our 50th anniversary. Practices are on Fridays from 6 to 8 at the King Urban Life Center. 50 drummers to make a 50th anniversary big event, and we can't wait to see you guys out there. So if you would like more information, you could also reach out on our volunteers and just let our volunteer coordinator know, like, hey, this is something I'm interested in. I want to do some drumming, 50 drumming. I think it'll send a powerful message, and we are happy to have you.
1: Yes, I just want to piggyback on that. That's great news. This year, we're going to come into our parade with 50 drummers, whether you're experienced, whether you're not, on Fridays, May 1st, May 8th, May 15th, and May 22nd at the King Urban Life Center. Our VP, Jomo, like Nichelle said, will be teaching drumming classes. He's going to teach you how to play your drum, how to really feel it, because you know that's part of our roots. That's how we express ourselves in the music, the drum, the dance. So he's going to teach you the knows and the hows. Meet us at King Urban Life Center on Fridays in May from 6 to 8. No experience necessary. If you have a drum, if you don't have a drum, just show up. We can't wait to see you. Also this year for our parade, we're looking for parade marshals. It's no experience required at all. We're just looking for people that want to volunteer to help the parade move along. Help us get the crowd excited for all of the different acts that are going to be in our parade this year. We know this is our 50th anniversary. The parade is huge. And this year, considering the milestone, is bigger than ever. So sign up, please visit our website. 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
0: Thank you for that, Star. Mm-hmm. We're also excited to talk about our Youth Empowerment Zone. It's going to be on the edutainment stage. We are so excited about that. Last year we had a lack of activities for the youth. So we sat down as a board and we listened to the responses of our community, and we're trying to respond to that. And the way we're doing that is providing a big youth empowerment zone. We're going to have plenty of activities. We're also going to have some small youth vendors just to highlight some things that they have. They want to show their entrepreneurship. We're going to have a basketball tournament. We're going to have Double Dutch for those that are looking to do some outside fun. We can't wait for that. So, hey, you have to come out, support our youth. And we also have a new initiative that Juneteenth has been working on. And a previous board member has spoke about the youth ambassador. The youth ambassador program.
1: Yes.
0: So we are looking for young people to not just be participating, but be solution focused. Come be a part of the conversation. Let us know what you want to see in our community. This is not just us, it's for you. And then you're going to be the ones running this. We need you. We need your input. Youth Empowerment Zone, you have to come out and participate, everyone, and look what we have to offer. We're going to have games. We're going to also have vendors specific to those populations. So come out and enjoy us.
1: Oh my God, the TikTok station too.
0: Oh my goodness,
1: Double Dutch contest.
0: We're going to have the 360,
1: yes,
0: photo booth, all that stuff. And
1: oh, and the different community vendors that are going to be in that space. We have Northland Workforce Training Center. They're going to be joining the Youth Empowerment Zone this year. And so many other community resources that is great for the youth to participate in.
0: Yes. And those of you that are just tuning in, my name is Nichelle Brown. I am the concessions chairperson, and I am joined here with Ms. Star Funderburg. She is our volunteer coordinator. We just trying to get our information out on the Juneteenth Festival this year. We are so excited about all the things that's going to be there, all the expansions, because there's going to be some areas that's going to be occupied that normally was like green space. So the 50th, we're really trying to expand. We're really trying to showcase our community. We're trying to showcase our community resources and all our food vendors, our exhibitors. You just really need to come out and celebrate with us. Security is going to be in full force as well throughout the park, so you can feel safe and comfortable. Bring your families out. Come check out the parade and look at all the amazing vendors we're going to have this year. We're just so excited about all these new vendors we're having. It's just going to be an amazing day.
1: Yes. Oh, my goodness. And as far as the Youth Empowerment Zone, if you're interested in that, if you have any young folk that would love to participate in that, that will be located near East Park Avenue in the park. I know it's a huge park. We got so much going on. We have our children's area. We have our entertainment stage, three stages, our entertainment stage, our edutainment stage, which will be near the Youth Empowerment Zone, and our arts and culture stage that will have a slew of local performers and acts that you can enjoy. But if you're interested in the Youth Empowerment Zone, that will be near the East Park Avenue area.
0: East Park, yes. Mm-hmm. And we will also be near the basketball courts.
1: Yes.
0: We have so many activities planned. All that green space around the basketball court, all that green space near the Science Museum. Like, we are really trying to use our park. And when I say our, I mean the community. It's not just ours, it's the whole entire community. And we want to utilize as much space as possible. We want this 50th anniversary to be everything we can envision. And everyone in the community can be a part of it. It's this, it's just not Juneteenth festival. It's our community festival, and it's the community that makes it what it is.
1: Yeah.
0: So please come aboard. Be a volunteer.
1: Yes, it's a highlight of all of the beautiful things that make Buffalo amazing. From the vendors, you see a lot of these vendors, you see them throughout the year selling the foods that they're raising, whether they're raising money for their family reunion, whether it's their business. We know that the Juneteenth is the place to come every year in June to support our people, support our community. Whatever they have going on, it's a chance to see people that you haven't seen all year. You may see them at the Juneteenth. So we're just calling for everyone in Buffalo to come out and support, of course, to see the parade, of course, to support the vendors, but not only that, to come out and be a volunteer. If you're interested in volunteering, whether you have experience volunteering with Juneteenth, whether you don't, you can visit our website at buffalojuneteenth.com. 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There's a place for everyone at Buffalo Juneteenth. So again, I want to say, if you're interested in volunteering, there is over 36 committees this year. This is the biggest festival that we've had thus far. This is our 50th anniversary. We have new activities from our youth empowerment zone, our edutainment stage. We have bike repairs with Color Girls Bike 2. We have a youth marketplace, as Nichelle was mentioning. We have more vendors this year, more chances for you to support. This year is just huge. I don't even know how else to say it. We have our Sankofa days, which are days leading up to the festival with different activities every day where you can support our town. Everything that we do is going back into supporting Buffalo Juneteenth, Buffalo community. So we just encourage you to come out. If you want more information about what we have going on, the schedule of events, whether it's on our stage, whether it's with the entertainment festival or entertainment stages, you can visit our website at buffalojuneteenth.com. You can visit our social media accounts at Buffalo Juneteenth on Instagram, Facebook, LinkedIn, TikTok, Snapchat, all the good things.
0: Yes.
1: Just visit our social medias.
0: Absolutely.
1: Yes, this year we're going hard with our theme of honoring our past, serving our present, and of course, inspiring the future. And that's going to be embodied and shown so much in this year's festival. So we really encourage you to come out. We really encourage you to volunteer, even if you only have 2 hours of your time. No matter the amount of time that you can give, it's all going to be appreciated. This is for all of us, and we really encourage you to come out and assist. Lend your voice, lend your hand, and just join us this year.
0: Yes, and Juneteenth is really important to the community, because we would like to thank those elders who have paved the way for us.
1: Oh my goodness,
0: today,
1: yes.
0: Today, and many of them are still with us today. You know, this is our 50th, and we still have some of our trailblazers that are a part of the Juneteenth, like Mr. Brown,
1: yes.
0: Sister Zayeda, yes. Sister Caron, Sister Taliba,
1: yes.
0: Sister Mary Pearlie May. These are OGs that have been, and I say OGs, they just been around from the beginning.
1: Mm-hmm.
0: So what we do now is because of some of those members that I have just mentioned that have paved the way for us. Mr. Price, he's still like one of the founding members.
1: Yes.
0: And we need those folks around to teach us so we can put it in the hands of the young people and be in a better place. But we have to know our history.
1: Mm-hmm.
0: We have to know our history, and we have to thank our ancestors, and we have to learn from those that are still with us.
1: Yes.
0: Miss Catherine, oh my goodness. I don't even know how far we would be if it wasn't for Miss Catherine.
1: I know
0: she
1: that's
0: helps
1: right.
0: us so much. Miss Everhart, I mean, we are really thankful for those that are still here to teach us, and we are learning from them. So yes, we honor our elders that paved the way for us today. So let's remember our theme for this year. We are honoring our past, and we're serving our present, and we are inspiring the future. That is the theme this year for Juneteenth.
1: Yes, and Nichelle, you said that you are, because this year, I don't know if it's known, but I mean, it's been everywhere. from on WUFO, from the Challenger, Criterion, mm-hmm. wherever we get our news in Buffalo, it's been there that this year on Juneteenth, we have some new board members that are bringing some totally new perspectives. Mm-hmm. Again, they're honoring our past. They're honoring the elders that have been there and paved the way. And then they're bringing in some new, fresh ideas to continue the legacy. So, Nichelle, I just want to ask, what made you want to volunteer? Because you're a board member, which is an amazing feat, and you're also the concessions chair, which we all know how high concessions go at Buffalo Juneteenth Festival. So what made you volunteer this year?
0: What made me volunteer is I care about my community. I care about my community. I care about giving the information back to my community because it empowers us. It empowers us all. And the more information we have to empower each other, the better off it'll be. And also, I want to, you know, encourage young people from generations that's coming behind me that how important it is that we need the Juneteenth. We need to educate our community. We need to know where we came from, and we need to involve the young people. And that's what made me become a volunteer. And I would encourage anyone that want to be a part of solution-focused. We need to be solution-focused in our community, and that's why I came aboard.
1: Yes. Same thing for me. I mean, I signed up, again, about 4 years ago, and I came along because I attended that year's Juneteenth, and I felt like I could serve. I was tired of being the person that just talked about it. You know, you have, I'm just going to be real here, you have the people after Juneteenth that get online, and they want to put in their think pieces. And, they want to criticize, and I felt like I was tired of seeing that, and I didn't want to be that person. So I signed up, you know, I visited BuffaloJuneteenth.com. I scrolled all the way down. I put in my contact information. They reached out and they said, you know, do you have a skill to give? I said, no, I don't have any skills. And they said, that's all right. Come on. You don't need any. So I signed up to volunteer, and I started out just being what did I sign up to volunteer as? I think I helped with communications. Mm-hmm. That's actually another position that we are looking for volunteers in, is help with content creation. If you're interested in that, again, you can visit our website, BuffaloJuneteenth.com. But I just wanted to assist wherever I could. I came to the meetings. There are bi-weekly meetings, and I asked the different committee chairs, what do you need help with? You know, and I just have been a part ever since. I felt like I'm actually doing good in my community. I'm making a difference, and it's not a huge time commitment. And I also get to learn so much from the elders that come to the meetings. Mr. Marcus Brown, I have to shout him out. He's amazing. And every committee chair meeting, I say he gives a little bit more history into how Buffalo Juneteenth got started. I've learned so much, and I'm so privileged to be a young person, a part of Buffalo Juneteenth. I get to take that information back to my family. I get to bring my kids to the meetings, and they love it. They feel like they are making a difference as well. So I'm not gonna hold y'all. My story goes too long as to the benefit that I get from volunteering with Juneteenth, but I know our time is coming up to an end, but I just want to shout out Miss Sheila Brown and WUFO, and of course the Buffalo Challenger, Miss Alnisa, and her beautiful daughters that have supported Juneteenth so much from the beginning. Again, I'm Sarah Funderburg, and I am the volunteer coordinator this year. And I'm just urging you all to volunteer this year with Buffalo Juneteenth. Visit our website at BuffaloJuneteenth.com. Visit and follow our social media accounts because they are blowing up. Mm-hmm. Please, that's where you can get more up-to-date information on what we're doing. That's Buffalo Juneteenth Festival on Facebook, Snapchat, TikTok, Instagram, all of those good things. Please volunteer this year.
0: We just need 2 hours of your time to become a part of history. Come and volunteer with Miss Starr and sign up with her. And we just want to say thank you to our president, Miss Sister Carone. And we also want to thank Ms. Shola Clark for being the communication chairperson, her and Ms. Sandy White for setting this up. We want to thank Mr. Khalil and TJ for your support as well. Come on out and enjoy this 50th anniversary Juneteenth Festival. We are looking for you. We are welcoming you. And we want us to work together. Let's be a part of history. I'm Nichelle Brown, and I am the Juneteenth Concessions Chair. I hope to see you out there. And the billboards are coming.

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0: Good morning, radio listeners, friends. You are now listening to In the Shadow of the Cross, sponsored by the Royal Funeral Home Management Staff, here in our beautiful city, Huntsville, Alabama, 4315 Oakwood Avenue here in Huntsville, 718 Brown Ferry Street, over in Athens at the Mason Funeral Home Chapel, where we encourage you that when you need service, please call Royal. And we'd like for you to always remember what they say at Royal: when only memories remain, let them be beautiful. We send this out to our pastor, Tremaine Snodgrass, and the Blackburn Chapel church family, from our church family to your church family. We pray that you all are yet holding on to God's unchanging hand, and especially you all that are in Marie, that entrusted the Royal Funeral Home Management and staff in times like these. And believe me and know that no one can comfort you like God can. He will take care of you. To all our members that are seeing after your loved one that are sick, and to you that are sick, God know your name, He know your heart, and He know your situation. So we pray that you lean and depend on Him. We want you to notice for our scripture this morning is coming from the 14th chapter of John, starting with the first verse. It says, "Let not your hearts be troubled. You believe in God, believe also in me. In my Father's house are many mansions. If it were not so, I would have told you. I go and prepare a place for you. And if I go and prepare a place for you, I will come again and receive you unto myself, that where I am, there you may be also." Let us pray. Heavenly Father, we come now, Lord, just to say thank you. Master, we thank you for the visitation of your Holy Spirit. We thank you, Lord, that right early this morning you taught our bodies and you gave our eyes to come open one more time in the land of living. And we pray, Lord, that you keep your arms around us. Forgive us all for our sins and shortcomings. And we thank you for traveling mercy and grace. We pray now, Lord, that you would anoint us for this service. We thank you, Lord, that on our arriving here at the station, Lord, we found our sister. We pray that all is well. We pray that you bless Sister Cynthia and her family. Bless all family, Lord. Hold them in the hollow of your hand. We pray that you bless mothers and bless fathers. And then, Lord, we pray a special blessing upon all of those that are graduating from one degree to another during this season. We pray that you will lead, guide, direct, and protect them like only you can. We realize the trouble is everywhere, but even them that just keep aiming high, keep you front. And I got a feeling, Lord, I do know that everything will be all right. And then, Lord, I do want to pray for the one that looked like didn't make it. Pray them that they don't give up. They hold on and hold out and just keep toiling on. So we pray a special blessing up on the reed. We pray for those that are lost. We pray for those that are sick everywhere. And we pray for caregivers and carekeepers. And Lord, we just pray for this war-torn world in which we live. Keep your loving arms around us, for it's in Jesus' name we pray. Amen.
1: Good morning. God has blessed us with another beautiful day. Let's start this day with a new attitude and plenty of gratitude. You've been listening to Blackburn Chapel Church on In the Shadow of the Cross. This program is being brought to you through the courtesy of Royal Funeral Home. This program is dedicated to the sick and shut-in, the incarcerated, and bereaved families. We pray this next selection for the sick.

Funeral announcements for Sunday, May 31st, 2026. Funeral service for Mr. Timothy Jerome Griffin I was held at 1 p.m. on Tuesday, May 26th, at the Union Chapel Missionary Baptist Church, with Pastor Eddie Walton officiating. Interment was in the Oakwood University Memorial Gardens Cemetery. Memorial service for Dr. Robert Thompson Andrews Jr. was held at 11 a.m. on Friday, May 29th, at the Oakwood University Seventh-day Adventist Church, with Pastor Debonair K. Snell officiating. Funeral service for Mr. Brian Jason King was held at 1 p.m. on Friday, May 29th, at the St. Joseph Catholic Church, located at 2300 Beasley Avenue here in Huntsville, Alabama, with Father Joe Lobreno officiating. Interment was in the Valhalla Memory Gardens. Graveside service for Mrs. Brenda Joyce Hammond was held at 11 a.m. on Saturday, May 30th, at the Hammonds Cemetery in Tony, Alabama, with Pastor Katrina Keir officiating. Memorial service for Mrs. Etna Mae Herford Saunders was held at 12 noon on Saturday, May 30th, at the First Missionary Baptist Church, with Dr. Carlos Williams as officiant and Reverend Erla S. Lockhart as eulogist. Funeral service for Elder Emeritus James Kevin Tony was held at 12 noon on Saturday, May 30th, at the St. Elizabeth Cumberland Presbyterian Church in America, with Pastor Columbus Waddle officiating. Interment was in the Arnett Cemetery on Arnett Road here in Huntsville, Alabama. Funeral service for Mr. Alonzo Bozzi Jr. was held at 2:30 p.m. on Saturday, May 30th, at the Royal Chapel of Memories. Memorial service for Mrs. Angela Yvonne Reed will be held at 10:30 a.m. today, Sunday, May 31st, at the Royal Chapel of Memories, with Pastor Jarvis Jamar officiating. Funeral service for Mr. Willie Russell will be held at 12 noon on today, Sunday, May 31st, at the St. Paul United Methodist Church, located at 620 6th Street in Triana, Alabama, with Reverend Dr. Kawari Kufarimi, TK, officiating. Graveside service for Mrs. Dorothy Mae Ross will be held at 12 noon on Monday, June 1st, at the Thatch Man Cemetery, with Reverend Larry Lockett officiating, with Royal Funeral Home Mason Chapel directing. Funeral service for Mrs. Shirley Marie Drake will be held at 11 a.m. on Wednesday, June 3rd, at the Royal Chapel of Memories. Interment will be in the Bletchers Ford Cemetery, located at 501 through 511 Oscar Patterson Road in New Market, Alabama. Funeral service for Mother Katana E. Weaver will be held at 12 noon on Saturday, June 6th, at the St. Bartley Primitive Baptist Church, with Elder Mario D. Ford officiating. Interment will be announced later. Mother Weaver will lie in repose 1 hour prior to funeral time. The Alpha Kappa Alpha Sorority Incorporated Ivy Beyond the Wall ceremony will be held from 5 p.m. until 6 p.m. on Friday, June 5th, at the Royal Chapel of Memories. The Weaver family will receive guests from 6 p.m. to 7 p.m. on Friday, June 5th, at the Royal Chapel of Memories. Enumerate service for Miss Karen Felicia Johnson will be held at 11 a.m. on Saturday, June 13th, at the Tuscumbia Oakwood Cemetery in Tuscumbia, Alabama. Memorial service for Mr. Kenneth Evans will be held at 1 p.m. on Saturday, June 20th, at the Refiners Fire Ministries, located at 2117 Oakwood Avenue here in Huntsville, Alabama,
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Funeral service for Ms. Dawatha D. Hanley will be announced later. And now unto God be praise, that to believing souls, God gives light in darkness and comfort in despair. We dedicate to all who are bereaved this next selection.

0: please join us at 10 a.m. today for our in-house morning worship service located at 507 Plummer Road and live stream on YouTube as we celebrate Missionary Sunday, sermon by Minister Chris Bledsoe. As we depart, I'd like to leave you with a thought for the week. Worrying about how it would work out only delays the process and blocks creativity. Move past overthinking and align with faith. Slow down enough to hear the solution. Trust that everything you have asked for is making its way to you and delays are being resolved. Blessings are always on time. You are the one that's impatient. Remember, divine timing is always perfect. Be blessed and be encouraged.
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2: Good morning, friends. It's so nice, so wonderful to come to you this morning by radio. And I got one thing I want to say first before I introduce my guest. God is still alive, friends. He's still making a way. And you know, most of us know that God, he's my all in all. Yeah. He's my way of life. Yeah. And I tell you one other thing, I got to say this first. He's been good to me and still good to me. And you know, I'm very appreciative. Now, let me introduce my guest. Brother Haygood, come up and say good morning to my audience, please, sir.
4: I'd like to say good morning to everyone that's out there in the radio land. God is good. All right,
2: now this time I asked you to do it first, but we do have a lady in the house, and we all know that ladies are first. Now, come on, ma'am, and give us your name and not your address, though, but because somebody might be trying to find you. Go ahead and say good morning, please.
5: Good morning. My name is Kalila Haygood, and I am here with my father, Luther Haygood. We're going to announce our anniversary for the next weekend.
2: Well, since you own your anniversary, why not make it right now?
5: Okay. Well, Hall of Tennessee Valley, on June the 6th, Luther Haygood and the Voices of Faith will be celebrating their 51 anniversary. I want you guys to come out, all soloists, choirs, praise dancers. You are so welcome to come out on June the 6th. It will be held at Solid Rock Christian Center on Blue Spring, on Winchester Road in Huntsville, Alabama. On this program will be Megan Humphrey, our good friend, our family choir, Family of Tribes. We'll also have Togetherness. Our special guest for this program is Prevail of Arkansas. And also we'll have a dance presentation by EK3 and many, many more. You guys come on out. It will be at 6 p.m. on that Saturday.
2: Amen. Now, I guess we're going to get started. Now, ma'am, would you mind hook us up with the first song? Please, ma'am. I know somebody listening. We come and tell you. Yes. Yeah.

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0: And don't forget, when you go in, mention my name, Herman McCauley. 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
0: Yes, friends, patronize my sponsors, please, sir, please, ma'am. In the studio right now, I have Miss Haygood, and she's going to tell you what's going on in the city. Come on, honey, and tell them what's going on in the city.
4: Well, on June the 7th, again, on June the 7th, we will be climaxing our anniversary. Reverend Luther Haygood, the Anointed Voices of Faith, will be climaxing our anniversary next Sunday, June the 7th at 5 p.m. The doors will open up at 4. Now, on the anniversary, we have the Joylettes, which is our special guest. We have Reverend Philip Ford, God Singing Disciples. We have Inspirational Voices. Also, Encounter. We also have the Spirit, the Gospel Stairways. We have the Four Brothers. We have Grace Sisters, and also Cedric Williams and High Spirit. We're asking everyone to come out on June the 7th, 2026, to help us celebrate this anniversary. Now, it will be held at Siler's Tabernacle, 904 Oakwood Avenue in Huntsville, Alabama. The cost at the door is $15 for adults. Ages 8 to 12 is $5. Registration for each group is $20. But we want to come and have a wonderful, wonderful time in God. All of these groups I have heard, and they are wonderful. They don't play about God.
0: There you go. Thank you, ma'am. All right, friend. Patronize my sponsor. We're the one. They're the one that make it possible that we come your way each and every Sunday morning. Right now, we're going to send you out another good one that we hope that you're going to enjoy. Enjoy Jesus with us this morning. Yeah.
5: I'm Reverend Julius Cheeks. I'm in the studio with the Mighty Clouds of Joy, top group of the nation, and I'd like to tell you a story. You know, I remember one day our house burned down and we didn't have anywhere to stay. When our neighbors got through gathering the children two here and two there, everything seemed to have been put in place. I saw that gray-headed mother of mine walk off and just take her foot and just march in time. We asked her, Mama, what we gonna do now? And she said, Son, ever since I've known you, I've always told you that the Lord would make a way somehow. And I asked her, I said, Mama, what you gonna do now? And she walked in and said these words, Jack!

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0: And don't forget, when you go in, mention my name, Herman McCauley. Thank you.
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4: Amen, amen. 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
0: Amen. Friends, patronize my sponsors. They're the one that's making it possible that we come your way each and every Sunday morning, and we just thank God so much. Now, we just want to make this announcement as well. Now, Miss Brookins, she is open today. Go by and see and tell her I told you so. Yeah. Now, if you're having an event and you need food served, give her a call. She will make it happen. Now, if you want to look your best, you got to dress your best. Go by and see Mr. Shoes and tell him I told you so. Right now, we're coming at you with another song.

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0: And don't forget, when you go in, mention my name, Herman McCauley. Thank you.
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4: 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May God bless you. And please come out. Let's have a wonderful night in the name of the Lord.
0: Amen. Amen. Friends, we want you to patronize the sponsors now. They're the one that's making it possible that we come your way each and every Sunday morning. And, you know, I'm still looking for musicians. I'm still looking for keyboard players, guitar players, drummers. I'm still looking for those people. So my phone number is 256-682-1507. Give me a call. Thank you. Right now, we're going to send you another good song that we hope that you're going to enjoy. Yeah. I'm so glad.

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0: And don't forget, when you go in, mention my name, Herman McCauley. 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
6: 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They're the one that's making it possible. Now, we got to get back and send you some more music. We got to send you another good song that we hope that you're going to enjoy. 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

0: Yeah, once again, this for the 51st anniversary for the Voices of Faith on next Sunday, climaxing, called Inspiration Voices, Reverend Fred Ford, God's Senior Disciple, City Wheels and High Spirit Encounter, Grace Sisters, the Four Brothers, and the Gospel Stairways at Silas Tabernacle, 904 Oakwood Avenue. The bill is $15, ages 8 to 12, $5. May God bless you and may he smile upon you.
1: Amen. Now, friend, patronizing the sponsors now, they're the one that's making it possible that we come your way each and every Sunday morning, and we thank God for them. Now, may God bless you. May God keep you. Thank you so much for listening. Yeah.

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3: Hallelujah. That's what we want the Spirit of God to have His way. Can you stand with me? Father, we thank you for your goodness, your mercy towards us. Now, God, bless this preaching moment. Nothing without you. Speak to our hearts, our spirits, that we don't leave the same today. I decrease that you might increase. Spirit of the living God, fall fresh on me now. And I give you glory, honor, and praise. In Jesus' name we pray. Let us say amen. Today we're looking at 1 Samuel chapter 14. 1 Samuel chapter 14, beginning at verse 24, reading out of the New King James Version of the Bible. 1 Samuel chapter 14, beginning at verse 24. And the men of Israel were distressed that day, for Saul had placed the people under oath, saying, "Cursed is the man who eats any food until evening, before I have taken vengeance on my enemies." So none of the people tasted food. Now all the people of the land came to a forest, and there was honey on the ground. And when the people had come into the woods, there was the honey dripping. But no one put his hand to his mouth, for the people feared the oath. But Jonathan had not heard his father charge the people with the oath. Therefore, he stretched out the end of the rod that was in his hand and dipped it in a honeycomb and put his hand to his mouth, and his countenance brightened. Then one of the people said, Your father strictly charged the people with an oath, saying, "Cursed is the man who eats food this day," and the people were faint. But Jonathan said, "My father has troubled the land. Look now how my countenance has brightened because I tasted a little of this honey. How much better if the people had eaten freely today of the spoil of their enemies, which they found. For now would there have not been a much greater slaughter amongst the Philistines." I want to talk for a few moments to share this morning. Go ahead and take it. You may be seated. Go ahead and take it. Go ahead and take it. The time of this passage, ladies and gentlemen, King Saul and his son's army, if you will, Jonathan is present. It's an army of 600, and they're tarrying at a place called Gibeah. They're tarrying there because they have an enemy, the giant Philistine army. They're tarrying there. They're staying there, but they're doing nothing. But Jonathan, the king's son, decided that something wasn't right. And he decided that it wasn't right for the child of God to be hiding in the fear of the enemy. And somebody's going to get this revelation this morning that it's not right for you to be living in fear of your enemy. Hallelujah. And Jonathan in this text made a crazy decision to do something even crazier. For he decided to do the same thing that David did. Instead of running from his enemy, he decided to run at his enemy. He decided to run at his giant. And I don't know who I'm talking to early in this sermon this morning, but I've got a feeling that somebody is ready to bust a move this morning. Somebody's getting ready to make a run for your giant. And the devil has been laughing at you, and the devil has been criticizing you and harassing you for long enough. But this morning, you made up your mind, it's time to break out. And nothing will change until you get fed up with the enemy. Who am I talking to listening to this message this morning? That you made up your mind, you're fed up with the enemy. And you cannot stay stuck at this place. And the record is, out of 600 men, nobody was pursuing the enemy. I'm going to say that again. Out of 600 men, nobody was pursuing the enemy. And God told me to tell you this morning, hallelujah, you may be the only one of 600. But all it takes is one person that made up your mind that I'm going to the next level. Moses was just one person. Elijah was just one person. Gideon was just one person. David was just one person. Jesus was just one person, and every one of them changed history. Who am I preaching to this morning? That God placed you to turn the world upside down, and you're going to be the one to set it off. If nobody else in your family does it, you made up your mind, I'm going to set it off. Matter of fact, wake your neighbor up for the first time and say, set it off, set it off, set it off. Yeah, set it off, set it off. Start the business, be the first one. Set it off, go to the next level. Set it off, you can be the first one to go to school and graduate from college. Is there anybody that's made up your mind? I can't stay stuck in mediocre, but if I gotta set it off and go all by myself, I'm going to another level. Who am I preaching to this morning that made up your mind? Even if you're in the minority with God, you're always with the majority. And you may be in a situation like Jonathan this morning where you feel like you're stuck at a certain place in your life. Maybe it's a bad place. Maybe it's a painful place. Maybe you're between a rock and a hard place and you've been pressed on every side, and maybe it feels like there's no way out. But God sent me to tell you and declare prophetically today, you're coming out of your situation. Is there anybody in here that understands? Matter of fact, this morning is your coming out party. You need to give God praise right now. Matter of fact,

it came to pass. This is your coming out day. David, help your boy preach. Psalm 34 verse 19 says, many are the afflictions of the

0: afflicted. You've been through hell, but God is a deliverer.
1: Yeah. And some stuff you've been wrestling with for a long time. Some stuff's been coming at you, but God sent me to tell you this morning, when God gets through with your situation, God's going to bring you out suddenly. Somebody say, suddenly, suddenly. Come on, preach to yourself this morning. Suddenly, the court battle's going to turn around. Suddenly, the medical condition is going to change. Suddenly, that property that you've been trying to sell is going to sell. Suddenly, that staying relationship will be healed. Suddenly, that financial burden, hallelujah, is going to be lifted. Is there anybody that's anticipating that God's going to do it suddenly? I don't know about your neighbor, but who am I preaching to? He'll turn it around suddenly. Suddenly. And maybe today you're in a place like Jonathan was in this text, that no matter which way you look, it seems bad. It feels like you're all alone and people all around you are being blessed, but you feel like your situation is not changing. Maybe you feel today like your situation is like a big old bowl of cherries. Then you look in it, all you see is the pits. The pits are the leftovers. The pits are the rejected parts. The pits are the parts that are inedible. You're looking, hallelujah, in a bowl and all you see is cherry pits. What does that tell you? That tells you there were once cherries there, because no cherry tree produces only pits. It tells me that somebody else got the first part, and it also tells me that they got the sweeter part. And maybe somebody I'm preaching to this morning in life, you feel like, hallelujah, that you're getting the bitter parts and you're getting what's left. But God sent me to tell you this morning, if you hang in there, God's going to set you up for some sweet stuff. If you hang in there, ain't nobody saying nothing. Hallelujah. Is there anybody that's ready for some sweet stuff in your life? Hallelujah. Because some of you have been through the bitterness of heartache and pain, and some of you I'm preaching to this morning have endured the sharp pain of loss of loved ones, and you've watched your dreams slip through your fingers, and it feels like those children you're trying to raise, the harder you try to raise them, the more they go in another direction. And I hate to say it, some of you have been through even at church. Can I get a witness? But you got to understand this morning, it's a new season and it's a new day. Is there anybody that understands this morning that God's about to set you up and he's about to bless you and it's going to blow your mind? Look at this text. That's what happened in this text this morning. Because God has now put something in Jonathan's path. The Bible says in the text, Jonathan and his armor bearer and the soldiers, they press on and they fight the Philistine enemies. Then in verse 25, I see honey on the ground. Y'all missed it. I'm trying to take my exit. They have just fought their enemies, the Philistines. And in verse 25, it says they run into some honey. The thing about this honey is, ladies and gentlemen, they did not have to climb a tree. They did not have to fight bees for it. It was just laying in their path. Y'all don't know when to shout. I said they did not have to fight for it. They did not have to go looking for it. What they were looking for was right in front of their face. Y'all missed it. Can I prophesy and tell you that in this season you've been fighting, but in the next season God's got to hook you up, and he's going to place some stuff in your path, and you're not going to have to cry over it, and you're not going to have to fight for it. God's going to do it because you got favor on your life. Somebody ought to shout, do it, Lord. Y'all don't know when to shout. God's about to hook you up this time, and it's not going to be a lot of sweat equity. Touch your neighbor, say, I see honey. It's right in front of me. God says this morning, you're about to get some stuff that you don't have to work to get. That's how you got favor. Some of you, the reason why you should be praising God, God is lining some stuff up for you right now. Stop worrying about it. God is already making the way. God has already got the ram in the bush. God is already opening the door. And when you see the honey, go and take the honey.
0: Touch three people, say, take it, take it, take it. I don't want your stuff. I'm not jealous of you, but if it comes in my path, I'm taking my stuff. Is there anybody in here that said, I don't want your stuff, but I'm taking what's mine? Come on, touch three people, say, eat the honey. Eat the honey, anime. Eat the cake. Eat the honey. Now you're talking to the wrong neighbor. Say, eat that honey. Eat the honey. Eat the honey. You've been dealing with bitter situations, but God's about to take you from bitter to sweet. God's about to take you from nothing to blowing up. Some of you don't

0: Eat that honey! Give me my stuff. Give me my joy. Give me my peace. Give me my job. Give me my family. Come on, somebody just reach and grab it. It's in front of you. Why you waiting? Go.
1: Please be seated. Watch this. God sent me to tell you, in this next season, all the blessings of God and the provisions of God are going to be within your reach. The devil telling you you can't have it lets you know it's close. Y'all don't know when to shout. The devil telling you you can't open a business. The devil telling you, yo, it can't turn around for you. I wish I had a witness. It's an indication that you're close to it. It's within your reach. Healing in your body is within your reach. Your prosperity is within your reach. Your deliverance is within your reach. And all you got to do is just eat the honey. But I see a problem in the text. I see a problem because when they reached the wonderful place of blessing and provision, nobody would eat the honey. I'm in the text. It's right there. And nobody would eat the honey. Because King Saul told his army that cursed be the man that eateth any food until evening, until all my enemies have been handled. So because of Saul's words, nobody would eat the honey. This is a simple message today. The devil knows, y'all, he's defeated. He knows that Jesus has already given us victory. He knows he can't stop the blessing from coming to you. So the only thing left for him to do is to get you to rob yourself of the blessings in front of you. He wants you to deprive yourself and cheat yourself out of what is already yours. Somebody shout, it's already mine. How it must make the devil smile to see the children of God surrounded by God's blessings and provisions, yet living like we're under a curse. The curse of poverty, the curse of lack, the curse of sickness, the curse of barrenness, the curse of fear and curse of bondage and addictions. No. You got honey dripping all over the place, but living like you under a curse. Anybody helping me preach? But somebody shout, the devil is a liar. I came to tell you on the authority of God's word that the curse is broken.

that's gonna spill on your family. What's stopping you from eating the honey? You say, I don't deserve it. I'm unworthy. I'm unworthy. All your life, maybe you were told you were nobody, that you would never do anything, that you would never go anywhere, that you'll never, I'm who am I talking to, amount to anything. But I came to tell you, it's not based on your worthiness. It's based on his worthiness. And the reason why you ought to be shouting is because Jesus' blood makes us worthy based on what he did at Calvary. Ain't nobody happy about the cross. And let me tell you this for free. Don't let people label you. Don't let people define you.

to your level, who am I preaching to in here? I need some people who know it's honey eating season. Have to say, you can't put me in a box. I'm about to eat the honey. You can't tell me what I can do. I can do all things through Christ that strengthens me. Come on, look at your neighbor, say, you are somebody. Come on, come on. You a hater if you ain't want to speak into their life. Come on, come on, come on. Come on, you are somebody. You a child of the Most High God. You are somebody. You're the apple of God's eye. You are somebody. You're the reason he came and he lived and he died. You are somebody. And everything that belongs to God also belongs to you. What's stopping you from eating the honey? What's stopping you? What's keeping you from abundant life? I know what you say. I've done some bad things, Reverend. I've had abortions. I've been to prison. I've lied. I've cheated. I've done

blood drawn from Emmanuel's veins. Sinners plunge beneath that flood and lose all that guilt and stain. Somebody shout, thank God for the blood. So Saul said, no man eats anything until my battle are over. Y'all missed that. The king said, nobody eats anything until, watch the pronoun, my battle is over, until y'all deal with all my enemies. Y'all missed it. Can I preach to some of y'all? Quit letting people cheat you out of your blessings because they don't have their stuff together. I'm preaching to somebody in here. Hallelujah. They don't want you to have anything either. Hallelujah. What you got going on has nothing to do with me. Somebody shout, I'm eating the honey. I'm eating the honey. Quit letting people's opinion of you stop you from moving forward. Hallelujah. Quit letting people's opinions of you stop you from getting to the next level. Saul said, you can't eat until my battles are over. And some of you messing up because you keep fighting other folks' battles. You keep taking care of stuff that has nothing to do with you. Hallelujah. I wish I had a witness. You've got to stop what you're doing and focus on you. Nobody. Would do it. But Jonathan. I'm going to my seat. Jonathan stood up, the king's son. Jonathan walked right in the middle of the crowd. I'm in the Bible. He looked around. The Bible says he picked up his staff and he dug it into the honeycomb and he started eating the honey. Y'all missed that. The king's son. I'm in the Bible, verse 27, took his staff and ate the honey. The reason why some of you should be shouting, because you're going to go farther than the last generation. Y'all didn't help me preach. I said, you're going to go farther than the last generation. Somebody made up your mind, I'm going to eat this time. He took his staff and he began eating the honey. You got to eat the honey. Sister, you got to eat the honey. If God placed it in your path, don't just look at it. Go ahead and take it. Come on, wake that neighbor up. Say, go ahead and take it. Don't. Why they talking, you're going to be eating the honey. Why they watching, you're going to be eating the honey. And the reason why you can take it is because God already says it's yours. And can I tell you why you need to eat the honey? Because people need to see somebody enjoying the blessings of God. Oh, I wish I had a witness in here. When God has blessed you, stop walking around here looking like you broke. You ain't got to loan everybody money. Just tell them no. I wish I had a witness. I'm not about to hide my blessings and act like I ain't got no money. Some of you ain't got none because you always telling people I can't loan it to you because it ain't that I ain't got none. I don't got none for you. I wish I had a witness. You got to make, when God has blessed you, you ought to tell the world, God done it for me. God did this for me. And if God did it for me, he's able to did it for you. All you got to do is go ahead and take it and eat the honey. Eat the honey. Eat the honey. Show folk how to be blessed. Eat the honey. I wish I had a witness in here. Show folk, if you really want to make the devil mad, start eating the honey. Show people how to walk in divine health. Eat the honey. Show people how to move from not just enough to more than enough. Eat the honey. And Jonathan ate. I'm closing. The Bible says he ate the honey. And the army says, your father, I'm closing, y'all, put a curse on the city that you can't eat this honey until all his enemies have been dealt with. Watch Jonathan. I just ate the honey.
And I'm looking better than y'all looking. I'm preaching the Bible. Because my continence, I'm in the text. Because I ate the honey, I'm looking better than you. I wish I had 30 people that say, if you want to stay stuck and lethargic, stay right there. If you want to look like you ain't got no strength and look faint, stay right there. But I'm taking everything God says is mine, because the enemy can't curse what God already blessed. I wish I had some blessed people in here. No matter what kind of curses the devil try to put over your life, is there anybody that can testify, I'm blessed in the city, I'm blessed in the field, I'm blessed when I come, I'm blessed when I go. Why? I ate the honey and God is sustaining me. Go ahead and take it. Stand with me this morning. Verse 29 says the countenance of his face was lightened. God hooked him up, but he had to have enough faith to take it. This morning, as the deacons and preachers are coming, it's no hoop, it's no holler. It's asking you, will you take what's in front of you? Will you take what's in front of you? Well, I want to put something else on the table today. I put in front of you life and death. Any life outside of Christ is not a life, it's death. You cannot live your best life without having Christ in your life. If only what you do for Christ will last. But if you're here this morning and you seek something new, a relationship with him, I want you to meet me at this altar this morning. If you're not sure that you're saved, then you want to be sure. You want to be sure. When you die, you want to go to heaven. You want to be baptized. And the Lord is speaking to you all over this building today. The Bible says, the day you hear my voice, harden not your heart. The Lord is waiting on you. One thing we all have to do is die. Lest we hear when the Lord returns. But I stand here today as a soul assurance agent. That if you say yes to Jesus, the Bible says, whosoever calleth upon the name of the Lord shall be saved. And I'm talking to you, friend. If you're not sure, even online, about your salvation, be sure today. Be sure. Do you need to give him a yes today? Maybe you're sitting on your couch. Or you're in the boardroom right now. Do you need to say yes to Jesus? Maybe you strayed away from him. Maybe you know him. Hear me. Maybe you strayed away. You know him, but you strayed away. Ain't been to church a while. Been doing your own thing. But this morning you're saying, I want to give him another yes. And you want to be a part of this church family. Come on, come on. Come on, come on, y'all. Come on, give him a yes. You're saying, I want to get in church. Who am I talking to that you discovered there's nothing on the outside for you? Come on, come on, come on.

0: Come on, if some more of you that's here, come on. You need to get in church today. Come on. You're not here by accident. Don't put it off till next Sunday. Do it today. Yeah. Come on. Come on. Come on. Say, I obey you. Hey. Come on. I'll obey you, Lord. I see you. Come on. When they come, you clap.
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3: Brother and Sister Renee Turner Leslie passed on Tuesday, May the 19th in Huntsville. And the funeral service will be held today at 2:30. Rented the funeral home on University Drive. Let us keep Sister Renee Turner Leslie and her family in our thoughts and prayers. Sister Janice Fletcher, the grandmother of Brother Cedric McCrary and Peyton McCrary, and Aiden McCrary, and Sister Madison McCrary, passed on Thursday, May the 28th. No other details are listed at this time. Mr. Lorenzo Poole Jr., the father of Sister Ruth Wilson, passed on this past Friday. So that's no other announcements at this time. That's Minister Wilson and Sister Wilson sits right there, almost just shy of in the front of Sister Weatherly there. Also, Sister Linda Joyce Wade Sayers, the wife of Mr. Robert Sayers, passed on Friday, May the 8th. Homegoing service will be held on Friday, June the 12th. So let's keep the Sayers family in our thoughts and prayers. And also, we've already had the homegoing celebration for Brother Timothy Griffin, Sister Raven, and Nakia and TJ. Let's continue to keep them in our thoughts and prayers. Amen. So it's your time. Amen. It's altar call. And we all stand in need of prayer. Amen. I don't think nobody in the building up under the sound of my voice don't need prayer. And as our custom, we come down to the altar if that's what you want to do. Amen. Pray in your seat. Whatever posture you take, amen. The Lord hears and he answers our prayers. Amen. So it's prayer time. Amen. It's prayer time. If somebody in your way says, please excuse me, I need to go down to the altar. So that's what I want to do today. Let us also continue to always pray for our pastor and our first lady. Amen. Always keep them in your thoughts and prayers. There's plenty of good room at the altar.

Amen. Let us bow. Amen. We still got them coming to the altar. Amen. I'll wait. Amen. Anyone else want to come? I'll wait. Amen. Amen. Let us pray. Most gracious and wise Father, our God, that sit high above the earth, the maker, creator, and sustainer of this world in which we live, who fashioned us and made us in your image and in your likeness, the one who put the moon and the stars in its socket, the one that woke us up bright early this morning, clothed in our right mind, bestowed new mercies upon us, kept us as we slept and slumbered on last night, and Lord, you woke us up and you brought us to this day. So God, we want to acknowledge you, the one who possessed all power, the one who would lead us and guide us along life journey. So we acknowledge you and your Godhead. We thank you for your son, Jesus Christ, who hung, bled, and died that we might have a right to eternal life. Lord, we thank you for your Holy Spirit who resides within us, that leads and guides and quickens us and bring all things to our remembrance. And Lord, we just said thank you. Thank you that we was able to crawl out of our beds and dress ourselves and come to this place, oh God, to participate in coffee and conversations and Sunday school and now this worship experience. Lord, we said thank you. We could have been dead laying in our grave. But God, you have a divine purpose for us. And we want to acknowledge, oh God, that you are working in us the will and to do of your good pleasure. And God, we want to walk in that. And God, we can't walk in it unless you're walking with us. For lo, you are with us always, even until the end of time. We thank you for being an ever-present God. A God to help us in our tough times, a God to help us in our rough times, even in our sickness, in our despair, who we want to throw up our hands and throw in the towel. But God, you keep making a way out of no way. You keep turning our darkness into day. And God, we said thank you. When our bodies are racked with pain, God, you take us up of our sick bed, God. You're able to mobilize us to give us the strength to do your will. But somebody, God, didn't get up off the bed. They're still laying there sick, but your healing hands, you're able to touch. There's more medicine in the hem of your garments that can heal the entire world. And God, we said thank you for your healing hand. Thank you for your comforting hand. Thank you for your providing hand. Thank you, God, for giving us what we need when we need it, because you are right now ever-present, God. So thank you for being here right now, God. Yesterday is gone. Tomorrow may never be ours. So God, we are operating in this moment, thanking you for allowing your word to be put into these earthen vessels, that the glory may be unto you and not unto us and not unto man, but God, that you might receive the glory in all that we do for you, God. So thank you. Thank you, God. Thank you for the manifestation of your spirit in our life, oh God. That when we are down, you pick us up. When we're in despair, you give us hope, oh God. When we are shipwrecked, oh God, you bring us safe ashore. So God, continue to bless us over and over and over and over and over and over and over again. And God, if we had 10,000 tongues, we couldn't thank you enough. You've been just that good. Nothing that we've done, God, is all because of your grace. It's all because of your mercy. It's all because of your loving kindness. So God, thank you for loving us, oh God, when we don't even love ourselves. Thank you for loving us when we've been cast aside and criticized and ostracized. Oh God, thank you for seeing us through. Thank you, God. Now, God, we want to
recognize those that stand in need of prayer. We've heard the names this morning that in the hospital, in the rehab facilities. God, those that are bereaved this morning, God. And even those names that wasn't called, oh God. We have an extensive prayer list in our announcements, oh God. We want to acknowledge all, oh God, that needs you this morning. And we intercede on their behalf, oh God. We pray in the name and in the authority of Jesus the Christ that is able to meet every need, God. Whatever it might be, God. Whatever your people are standing down before us today, God. Whatever they stand in need of, God. You're able to meet them right there, God. So we want to take and leave our gift at the altar today, God. In the name of Jesus, God. Send a fresh anointing, God. And destroy every yoke in the name of Jesus. We cast down every stronghold, every sickness, every poverty, every disease in the name of Jesus. We cast it down and we trust you, God. We trust this process, oh God, that you have us going through, God. So let us not lose hope. Let us not cast it in the towel, oh God. But we're walking by faith and not by sight. We're walking in authority, oh God. We thank you right now in the name of Jesus, God, that every need is being met right now. Every household that is represented, every wavering child, oh God, every relationship that's on the brink of a breakup and a tear up and a mess up, God, but you are able to repair beyond the damage, oh God, in the name of Jesus. Every marriage, God, through it, keeping together in the name of Jesus. For what God has joined together, let no man separate. So keep us, God, in the name of Jesus. That wavered child, oh God. Oh God, we remember when we were children. You're able to bring them back, God. You're able to lift them up, oh God. You're able to save them, God, in the name of Jesus. We thank you, oh God, for what you're doing right now. Now, God, we continue to ask you to bless this church, the Union Chapel Missionary Baptist Church, all of our leadership, all of our membership, in Jesus' name. We thank you for what has transpired thus far, the song service, the baptism, oh God, the entire worship experience. Now, God, lift up the man of God that will stand and declare the gospel truth on this day, God. Lift up the man of God that he will speak with clarity, oh God. That we will speak by the thought and the power of the Holy Ghost. That the word of God will enter into our ear gate, into our heart, that we might not sin against you, God. So thank you for the word that will come forth in the name of Jesus. And as we continue, God, bless this choir, these women as they sing songs of life. And everyone in their rightful place on today. Take us higher in you, God. Take us higher in you, God. Take us higher in you, God. Take us higher in you, God. Let a fresh anointing fall fresh in the name of Jesus. Have thine own way, God, in this place on today. Have

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Come on, when the scripture said, let the redeemed of the Lord say so. If you been blessed, you ought to say so. Ooh. Say so. Say so. Say so. Be good to me. Set me free. Brought me from a mighty long way. Brought me out of darkness into its marvelous light. Put food on my table. Clothes on my back. Heal my body. Heal my body. Heal my body. Heal my body. What the doctor thought was cancer, it turned out to be benign. Come on, tell somebody. Heal my body. Heal my body. Oh. You go through every song. You're coming out with the victory. Heal my body. Heal my body. Heal my body. Oh, we gotta go. But I just came to declare I am blessed. The blessings of God are over my life. The blessings of God are over my life. And I'm walking in the blessings. I'm walking in the favor. I am blessed. If he watches over the spell. If he watches over the spell. I'm just grateful to know he's still watching over me. Hallelujah. And I am safe. I'm so glad that I'm safe in his arms. Anybody glad to be safe in the arms of the master? We gotta move. I'm glad to be safe in the arms of the master. Hallelujah.

shepherd.

gracious Heavenly Father, Lord, we come to you, Lord. Thank you for today, Lord. We thank you for this opportunity to be in your presence, to be able to come and to worship you in spirit and in truth. Now we ask that you would just continue to watch over us as we safely in your arms, Lord, because we're in your arms, Lord, and nobody pluck us out, because you guide us and comfort us and care in us. Now, Lord, as we stand before God's people, we ask that you be with our servants, be able to give a word of encouragement, continue to bless our pastor, First Lady, Pastor Sister Davis. Lord, we ask that you continue to be with them, continue to guide them, and not only them, but all those who stand in the gap to be able to proclaim your word. Now, bless us all as we continue to worship you. In Jesus' name we pray. Amen. First, give a reverence to the Almighty God, to Pastor and Mother Davis in their absence, to all those who are present, to all the associate ministers, and to Pastor Anderson and his absent as well. He had to leave, and to Minister Keir is here as well. To all those who are present, any other minister of the gospel, to the mothers, officers of this church, deacons, deaconettes, and all the ministers, wives, and all those who are present. Get a Lord another hand clap of praise for our women's choir and the musicians that have been singing from the depths of their hearts, and the Lord have continued to lead them in the spiritual and song service. There is a word from the Lord coming from the book of 1 Kings. Coming from the book of 1 Kings, chapter 17. Beginning at verse number 17 through 24, and I will be reading out the King James translation of the Bible. And it reads, "And it came to pass after these things that the son of the woman, the mystery of the house, fell sick, and his sickness was so sore that there was no breath left in him. And she said unto

0: sins to remembrance and to slay my son. And he said unto her, give me thy son. And he took him out of her bosom and carried him up into the loft where he abided, and laid him upon his own bed. And he cried unto the Lord and said, O God, O Lord, my God, hast thou also brought evil upon this widow, which whom I sojourned, by slaying her son? And he stretched himself upon the child three times and cried upon the Lord and saying, O Lord, my God, I pray thee, let this child's soul come into him again. And the Lord heard his voice of Elijah, and the soul of the child came unto him again, and he revived. And Elijah took the child and brought him down out of the chambers into the house, and delivered him unto his mother. And Elijah said, see, thou son liveth. And the woman said unto Elijah, now by this I know that thou art a man of God, and that the word of the Lord in thy mouth is truth. You may be seated in the presence of the Lord. For the word this morning, I want to talk about stretching out on God. Stretching out on God. You know, in today's society, people have a tendency of talking about they don't need nobody. They say that I can do it on my own. Even got a blues song that's out there that I can do bad by myself. But the key about that is that when you talk about I don't need nobody, that is not really true, because everybody needs somebody. Everybody needs somebody. Even though sometimes you can be able to understand that certain errors in our lives that we can erase people or eliminate people from our lives, especially those who are divided and subtracted out of our lives. But you need people to be able to add and multiply into your life. You need to pour into your life the spirit that you know they're going to benefit you and to edify God in everything that you do. When you talk about that you don't need anybody, that I can do things on my own. I know we got this independent mindset that I can do things on my own. I can make my own money. I got my own job. I got my own car. I got my own house. I really don't need nobody to take care of me. I got that. But still, you're going to still need somebody. Because when you get older, when you get sick, when stuff comes upon in your life, you're going to have somebody that you can call.
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Oh, how precious. Oh, how precious is the name Jesus. Open doors that was closed. Make ways where there was no way. Bring healing when there was no cure. It's the name Jesus that woke you up this morning. It's the name Jesus that say, oh, I can't get no help. It's the name Jesus that saves you. Oh, no, I got an assignment. I'm going to stick to the assignment. I promised the pastor I would be only about hour and a half. So bear with me. Oh, man. You know, some people sing and then some people sang.

0: Amen. Give an honor and bless. Let's give this choir, these singers, these musicians, and the music ministry for blessing us. Amen. Give an honor to your pastor, my friend. Before I joined, I wish I would have known he was a Cowboys fan. And I would have worshipped somewhere else. But we still pray for him. The Lord is able. he is a dear friend of mine. Give an honor to his wife, the First Lady, clergy, deacons, trustees, leaders, members, graduates, visitors, saints, and aunts. I will not be before you long, as I told you. If you can join me in the Old Testament, in the book of Nehemiah, and we will meet at the 8th chapter, and we will begin at verse 8, and then we will traverse our way through to about midway of verse 12. I will be reading the NIV. That is Nehemiah chapter 8, verse 8 through 12. When you have it, say amen. If you need some time, say hold on. Amen. Nehemiah 8, 8 and 12. And it reads, they read from the book of the law of God, making it clear and giving the meaning so that the people understood what was being read. Then Nehemiah the governor, Ezra the priest and the teacher of the law, and the Levites who were instructing the people said to them all, this day is holy to the Lord your God. Do not mourn or weep. For all the people had been weeping as they listened to the words of the law. Nehemiah said, go and enjoy choice food and sweet drinks, and send some to those who have nothing prepared. This day is holy to our Lord. Do not grieve, for the joy of the Lord is your strength. The Levites calmed all the people, saying, be still, for this is a holy day. Do not grieve. Then all of the people went away to eat and drink, to send portions of food, and to celebrate with great joy. We'll stop right there. Our message this morning is, it's a celebration. It's a celebration. Let us pray. To be used of God, to sing, to speak, to pray. To be used of God, to show someone the way. I long so much to feel the touch of his consuming fire. To be used of God, that is my desire. In the name of Jesus we pray. And the church said, amen. It's a celebration. In 1980, Kool & the Gang released a song entitled Celebration, the first single of their 12th album, Celebrate. It was the band's first and only single to reach number one in the Billboard charts. By the late 1980, the song was featured heavily on the radio throughout the year. It was being frequently used at weddings, parties, and reunions. In 2016, the song was inducted into the Grammy Hall of Fame. In 2021, the Library of Congress selected Celebration for preservation in the National Recording Registry for being culturally, historically, and aesthetically significant. One of the co-founders, Ronald Bell, the group saxophonist and musical arranger, explains the origin of the song. He states the initial idea came from reading a religious book. I was reading the passage where God was creating Adam and the angels were celebrating and singing praise. This inspired me to write the basic chords and the line, "Everyone around the world, come on, celebrate." If you have been watching the news, if you've been on social media, or just paying attention in your community, it is obvious that we are in graduation season. This is the season when students, academia, friends, family take a moment to celebrate the accomplishments of the many years of study and research. But sometimes I have concerns when I attend and I watch graduation ceremonies and I hear the instructions from the administration to the audience and to the graduates to refrain from verbally expressing their love, their pride, admiration, and appreciation. I'm offended by the policing of celebration. I'm appalled by the policing of black and brown celebration. It's the disrespect, it's the disregard and the dismissal for me. How dare they? Graduates, if they only knew the mountains you had to climb, if they only knew the valleys you had to cross, if they only knew the tears you've cried, if they only knew the nights that you went without, if they only knew about the stress-filled days and the sleepless nights, if they only knew about the times you thought about quitting, giving up, suicide, and throwing in the towel. And after all of that, you are still here. You are still standing. You still graduated. You're made it. And they got the audacity and the unmitigated gall to expect you to keep quiet, to ask you to hush, to be still, to keep decorum, to keep it to yourself. But somebody said, when I think of the goodness of Jesus and all that he's done for me, my soul cries out, hallelujah. I thank God for saving me. I thank God for helping me. I thank God for protecting me and looking after me. And maybe Jesus ain't done nothing for you. Maybe Jesus ain't made you out of some difficult classes. Maybe Jesus ain't freed you from some difficult people, some difficult relationships and situations. Maybe Jesus ain't freed you out of a difficult job and co-workers. Well, that's your issue. That's your problem. And that's your conundrum. But as for me and my house, we will serve the Lord. I can't get no help. The old saints used to say it like this. He's been so good, I just can't tell it all. Y'all didn't come to have church. Not enough time to tell you how he saved my soul. Not enough time to tell you how he made me whole. Not enough time to tell you how he freed me. Not enough time to tell you how he been with me. He's been so good to me. I just can't tell it all. So no, don't be quiet. No, don't keep it to yourself. No, don't be still. Don't be hushed and don't appease them. This is about you. This ain't about them. This is for you. This ain't about them. This is to you. This is not about them. Your God has been too good. Your God has been too kind. God has been too faithful. Y'all not talking to me. God has been too gracious and merciful. This is a celebration. You got to say something. This is a celebration. You got to do something. This is a celebration. You got to show something. You better get like David and say, I plan to be more undignified than this. I plan to be more insufferable than this. I plan to be more of a problem than this. If you don't celebrate you, who will? If you don't celebrate you, why should they? If you don't celebrate you, why are you here? This is a celebration. Celebrations are vital to the human and the Christian experience. Celebrations are a key marker that something has ended or something has begun. The students and the graduates are celebrating transitions. Transitions from daycare to elementary to middle school, from middle school to high school, from college, from high school to college, and from college to a good paying job. And the parents said, amen. In the text, the people of Israel have all come together to hear the reading of the book of the law of God by Ezra the priest. From daybreak to about noon, Ezra read to the people during this time, and Nehemiah the governor, Ezra the priest, and the Levites were providing insight and understanding of what was being read. However, after reading the book of the law of God and having understanding, the people began to weep and to mourn. I was a little perplexed when I read this and a little confused. Why would reading the book of the law cause people to weep and to mourn? What has happened? What has transpired that brought the people to a place of weeping and mourning? And as a scholar, when I don't understand something, I have to go do a little research. And so it appears that the reading and the dialogue around the book of the law of God vividly made clear to the people of their sins of omission and their sins of commission, their sins of inclusion and their sins of exclusion. In other words, they were reminded of their failures, their flaws, and their falters. They remembered their mishaps, their misgivings, and their mistakes. They recalled their poor choices, their poor decisions, and their poor thoughts. My brothers, my sisters, and my friends, there are some of you right now that don't come to church regularly. Don't read your Bible consistently. Don't pray to your God frequently because you don't want to be reminded. You don't want to remember or recall the traumatic moments in your life. But somebody Bible says, he who the Son sets free, he who the Son delivers, he who the Son forgives and saves is healed indeed. This is a celebration, and I still can't get no help. But Paul said it like this: not that I have already attained or already perfected, but I press on. Some of you in this place had to press on. And if you didn't have to press on, you had to move on. And if you didn't move on, you had to get on. And the rest of us had to run on to see what the end is going to be. I do not count myself, Paul says, as apprehended, but one thing I do, forgetting those things which are behind. I need each one of you to forget the things that are behind, those things that I said, those things that I did, those things that they said about me, and those things they did to me. And I'm reaching forward to those things which are ahead. First Missionary Baptist Church, prosperity is ahead, favor is ahead. Y'all ain't talking to me. Victory is at hand. Healing is around the corner. Peace is ahead. I know you've been weeping while you've been studying. I understand you've been weeping while you've been reading. You've been weeping while you've been struggling, while you've been working, and while you've been praying. And your life has been lifing. But I need you to remember that weeping only endures for a night, but your joy is coming in the morning. Success is coming in the morning. Victory is coming in the morning. Blessings is coming this morning. We're graduating this morning. Commencement is this morning. I can't get no help, and I'm here to have church. I got a little time still left this morning, so I need you to find a student. Tell them good morning. Find you a friend. Tell them good morning. Find your neighbor. Tell them good morning. Find a stranger. Tell them good morning. Good morning, saints. I hope the Lord bless you real good, because this is a celebration. This response from the people catches the Levites off guard, and they respond by trying to calm the people down. The people were distracted by what they heard and what was being said, and from that they began to weep, mourn. They were filled with stress and anxiety. The Levites took it upon themselves and
1: to shift the atmosphere. They took it upon themselves to shift some attitudes. They took it upon themselves to shift their attention. They told the people that this is not the time. This is not the place. Or is this the occasion for weeping and for mourning? However, they said this is the time to be drinking, eating, and celebrating. My brothers, my sisters, and my friends, some of you have heard some horrific things that have caused you to weep and to mourn and to stress. You have cussed and cried. You have ignored and ready to fight. You've lost some sleep, lost your appetite, and right about now you're about to lose your mind. But this Levite, by the name of the Reverend Dr. Solomon W. Cochran, has stopped by this morning to tell you that this is the day that the Lord has made. You better rejoice. You better delight. You better get lit. I'm about to turn up. I'm gonna be outside, celebrate, and be glad in it, because God has saved me. Maybe he ain't saved you. God has made a way. Maybe he ain't made a way for you. God has opened doors where there was no doors. God has blessed me when they was trying to cuss me. God has done what only a God can do. Are you not a living and walking testimony? Are you not a breathing and talking testimony? Are you not a shouting and graduating testimony? Are you not the evidence of mama and big mama's prayers? Are you not the evidence of auntie and uncle's prayers? Are you not the evidence of daddy and granddaddy's prayers? Then the math ain't really math. You know where you're from. You know where you've been born. You know what the family you come from. In my church, they used to sing it like this. I don't know what you come to do. I don't know what you come to do. I don't know what you come to do. I came to

all ye gates, and be ye lifted up, you everlasting door, and the King of glory shall come in. God, come into this service, come into the sanctuary, come into my home, come into my relationship, come into my family, come into my home and my health. Who is this King of glory? The Lord strong and mighty, the Lord mighty in battle. Somebody, Bible says the battle's not yours. The battle was never yours. The battle wasn't supposed to be yours. It belongs to the Lord. So give it to God while we sit here and celebrate. So the Levites told the people, we're having a celebration. Now pay attention to the instructions. The celebration was not for some of the people. It wasn't for those that just went to A&M. It wasn't for those that drive nice cars and wear nice clothes. It's not for those that have the good jobs. It's not those that are just a part of that clique, that group. But it says that the celebration is for all the people. They told them to enjoy food and sweet drink. That ain't water, and they didn't have Kool-Aid back then. I'm just reading the text. They said, eat and spend portions to those that have nothing. Let me say something. You know why you got so many haters? So many people working against you? It's not because you're fine or you're cute. It's got nothing to do with your intelligence. And it's not really about the money that you have. Because if I could pull you to the side, I would tell you, you ain't that cute. I would also have to tell you that C's get degrees. I'm going to get in trouble, get my car started so I can get right up out of here. And your money ain't really that long. The reason they had an issue with you is because you left them out of the celebration. You know how we get. You on social media and you see there was a girl's trip that nobody told you about. You hear that somebody went to brunch last Sunday and didn't invite you. There was a cookout on Monday and nobody told you about it. All the while, you had no plans of going anyway. It was just the audacity that they didn't ask you. So you can kindly say, I'm good. Y'all know how we do. We get the invite and we say things like, who all gonna be there? Who all going? Who all is already over there? You know why your neighbors are irritated by you? Why your friends are salty? Why the coworkers side-eye you at work, and why church folk give you fake hugs and hellos? Because they were not invited to the celebration. Who doesn't love good food, good time, good drink, and a little bit of line dancing? I don't even dance, and I got a mean two-step with a little twist. They were upset. Because as the Bible stated, they were all grieving, mourning, and weeping. They were there when you were grieving and mourning. They were there when you were in trouble and you had tribulations. They were there during the fire and the flood. They were there during your faults and your flaws. But you left them out of the feast and the festivities. You left them out of the banquet and the barbecue. You left them out of the pomp and
and the circumstances. You left them out of the ceremony and the celebration. You think they helped you in school not to celebrate graduation? You think they introduced you to him or her not to celebrate the engagement? You think they submitted your resume not to celebrate your promotion or your position? You think they watched those big head bad kids not to celebrate the move-up service? Y'all ain't talking to me, and I came to have church, but school in the gang, as I told you, already set the tone and already set the standard. There's a party going on right here, a celebration to last throughout the years. So bring your good times and your laughter too. We gonna celebrate and party with you. That's why they got to celebrate. I'm in trouble. Celebrations are necessary. Celebrations are needed. Celebrations are normal. It's acknowledging what you were called to do and accomplishing what you set out to do. Celebrations are an assault on the enemy's plan to disrupt your life. The plan to dismantle your being, the plan to destroy your sanity and your home. That's why somebody Bible says the enemy comes to steal, kill, and to destroy. I see you, we read the same Bible. But my brothers, my sisters, and my friends, if you ever want to defeat or confuse the enemy, the instruction is simply celebrate. If you want to irritate someone that's trying to take you out, I dare you to celebrate. If you ever want to get on the nerve of the teacher, the professor, the principal, or the administrator, go ahead and celebrate. If you want to get back at your coworker or your ex, go ahead and celebrate. If you ever want to be victorious, this is the time to celebrate. If you want to get a break in, a break out, or you're just looking for a couple of breakthroughs, this is a moment to celebrate. Y'all didn't come to have church, and I'm almost through. So let me do you like this. The Israelites was never supposed to be freed from enslavement. David wasn't supposed to defeat Goliath. Samson wasn't supposed to regain his strength. Jesus wasn't supposed to come out of the grave. And you wasn't even supposed to be here this morning celebrating what God has done for you. But thanks be to the God you serve that God remembered God's word. Let me tell you about God's word. God's word says that old taste and see that the Lord is good. God's word that says, I've been young and I've been old. Never have I seen the righteous forsaken, nor them seeds breaking bread. God's word that says, no weapon formed or faction fixed against me shall prosper. God's word that says, but they that wait on the Lord.

anything. They shall study and not fail. It is a celebration. The psalmist said it like this. Why should I feel discouraged? It's a celebration. Why should the shadows come? It's a celebration. Why should my heart feel lonely? It's a celebration. And long for heaven and home. It's a celebration when Jesus is my portion, a constant friend is he. His eyes is on the sparrow, and he watches, and he watches, and he watches over me. His eyes is on the sparrow, and he watches over me. It's a celebration. You better start celebrating. Y'all didn't come to have church. I sing because I'm happy. I sing because I'm free. I sing because I graduated. I sing because we got that degree. And I know he watches over me. I sing because I'm loved. I sing because I'm protected. I sing because I'm blessed. And I know he watches over me. I sing because I'm redeemed. I sing because I'm delivered. I sing because I've been forgiven. And I know he watches.

preacher showed up, not the professor. Amen. Let's praise God. Come on, let's praise God for this powerful, exciting, energetic word to these graduates. What a mighty God we serve. How great thou art. Come on, how great thou art. How faithful he's been and how great he is. And we're thankful for this preacher, the Reverend Dr. Solomon Cochran, who blessed us with a powerful word from the Lord. One more time, let's celebrate this gifted preacher today. Amen. Listen, everybody's standing for a moment as we extend the privilege of the church. This is not to be a formality, but an opportunity for someone today who does not know the Lord Jesus Christ. This preacher challenged us to celebrate the goodness of God, to celebrate his love and celebrate his saving grace. But you can't celebrate it if you've never experienced it. This day can be a day of celebration. This church can join in. Someone here, their heart is gripped by the saving grace of our Lord and Savior Jesus Christ. We want to celebrate with you today. And it's in scripture that the angels of God rejoice in the presence of God in heaven over one sinner that comes to repentance. So as the Spirit of God moves upon your heart, only those who've been gripped and those who now have been truly revealed who Jesus is. He is the Son of God. He died on the cross, was buried and raised on the third day. You believe that, you can come. Come on, all to Jesus. All to Jesus. Oh, I surrender today.

love and trust him. In his presence, in his presence day. God bless you. Come on. Oh, I surrender all. God bless you today.

Come on, clap those blessed hands, and I will thank God and praise God. How the Lord is blessing our church in such a powerful way, and we are thankful that His glory and His presence, how the Lord is blessing our church, and how the Lord is letting His glory rest upon us. We're tremendously excited about what the Lord is doing and even what He has done on this day. Brother David Odom, would you come forward? Amen. Come on, let's give God praise for our brother. He comes to us today under his Christian experience to unite with our fellowship from the Antioch Church all the way from Hattiesburg, Mississippi. And so we're grateful and thankful to our God for our brother here working. We bless the Lord for you, man. We're excited about your presence, and I'm looking forward to meeting you more and getting to know you and putting you to work here at First Missionary Baptist Church. So welcome to our church, and we thank God for you. Amen. Brother and Sister Martin, amen. God bless you. Would you all stand if you don't mind? Amen. We're so grateful for them. They have been here and worshiping with us, relocated here, and they come from the great Alfred Street Baptist Church of Alexandria, Virginia. Amen. Amen. I will be with your pastor in a few weeks, and I'll see him, and I'm going to let him know I got two of them, all right? That's our friend. He's beloved here at our church and my dear friend across the years. And so I'm thankful to God that you all have made this leap and this step to unite with us, and I'm looking so forward. I think hopefully we're going to end up being neighbors. We're going to keep talking about that, remember? But we're blessing the Lord for your presence, and thank God we're tremendously excited about this step, and we look forward to meeting you and greeting you and to have you also working here within us. God bless you and welcome. Amen. Amen. What a bless. And then Sister Tarina, come forward if you don't mind. Amen. We celebrate with her. She is asking for prayer. Today is her last Sunday with us because she has gotten employment and is moving to Nashville, and we're going to pray God's covering and blessings on you, and we're excited about it. And you take all of your faith and experiences, and the same God that's in Huntsville is the same God in Nashville. And so we're going to pray God's blessings. You're going to do well and do great, and we're going to pray with you. We're also going to celebrate with you what the Lord has done in your life. Come on, family, stretch forth your hands now. Father, I'm so grateful and thankful for this, my sister in Christ, who has been a part of us, and I thank you for what you've done in and through her life. Thank you for this opportunity that you have provided and granted. We know this is of you, Father God, and I pray that everything about her transition will be smooth. There'll be no hindrances, no barriers. I pray, oh God, that she would progress not only in her career, but that she would make progress in her spiritual journey. Let her know that she is not alone and that you are an omnipresent God. You're everywhere, even there in Nashville right now. So whatever challenges await her, Lord, let her know that you will never leave her nor forsake her. But know, God, that she has a church community and family that will be praying for her, that will be undergirding her. And I pray in the name of Jesus that, oh God, you would cover and protect her. But we are thankful, Lord, for all you've done in her life, and we just praise you again for your amazing grace. Keep her in your care. Oh God, keep your loving arms around her. We celebrate and we thank you for all these things, and we ask these things in Jesus' name we pray. Amen. I want you to make sure you shoot me an email. Let me know how you're doing, you're well, and know that we're going to stay connected with you, all right? Come on, let's celebrate the goodness of the Lord in her life. Amen. Come on, let's celebrate all those who've responded today.

Amen. Amen. God bless you. All right, brothers, you may have your seats. Thank you. Thank you so much. We're again thankful for all of these graduates. We want to congratulate them again one more time. Let's congratulate all of our graduates. All right, graduates and parents, when we get through taking photos, I want those on the stage, we're going to take a photo together. Then we want to take one with them. Then after that, parents, graduates, we do have a light reception. Very, very, very, very light reception in the fellowship hall, all right? So we want to celebrate you. You have that chance. Listen, brothers and sisters, again, I want to say a word of thanks to Sister Shirley Clemens, along with the scholarship committee, for putting this together, doing a great job. Thank you, Chairman Davis, for being escort today. Dr. Kelly Curry, for the wonderful charge that you've given. And then again, this preaching professor, that's going to be his new nickname, the preaching professor, for blessing us with the word of God and a little theology of cooling the gang. Amen. Well, that's a combination and a half. So thank God for this preacher who blessed us today. We've just been a tremendous blessing. Let me again ask of you to please make all of your pastoral appointment requests to go through Brother Jalen Thompson. I corrected his email on last week, jalenthompson@fmbc.org. All right, so I want to, again, if you have any pastoral appointment requests, make sure you shoot him an email. This coming Wednesday is the last Bible study for our summer break. This is going to be, we're leading to our summer break. July is our main summer break, but we have so many different things going on in June. There are several of us that's going to be away at the National Baptist Congress in St. Louis 1 week, and then we have Vacation Bible School 1 week, and then we have Youth Week coming up. So there's a lot going on in June, and so we will have Bible study this coming Wednesday on schedule, and then after that we'll be out until the first week or so of August, and so enjoy that break, but again, be here this coming Wednesday so we can finish up a couple of things. All of you have been so great and have really responded to the invitation to go down to Shelby County on the second Sunday in June at my home church in Harpersville, Alabama. We have about 20 seats remaining to fill up that second bus, all right? So if it'll help to let you all know that I'm riding the bus too, maybe I can get another 20 of you to help me. I know some of you don't do the bus. I do have a little bus PTSD too, because when I was a student at Morehouse, I didn't have a car, so I had to take Greyhound back and forth, and everybody on Greyhound. And so but I'm going to get on the bus, and I need 20 more to roll with me, all right? So let the reputation be of this pastor and preacher that when we're invited, FNBC rolls deep. We roll about 200 deep, all right? So I need you all to be with me on that day. So 20 more seats. This coming Wednesday is the last day to get registered and paid. And so please, I ask of you to let's fill up that bus so that we will not have to really incur any expenses. All right, so again, you have through this Wednesday. For those of you who are driving, please be sure you have

Month for Mental Health Awareness Month have provided information for us during this month. Will you all help me celebrate them and thank God for them? I think they do still have a table out front, and so let's make sure that we support them in getting that information. All right. Now, if you are visiting with us for the very first time, we're not going to do our normal fellowship today, but we do want to pause to recognize any of our first-time visitors. Would you please stand now and be recognized, and our ushers want to grant you a visitor's card. Come on, let's welcome our first-time visitors to our right, our center, to our left. We have some in the balcony. Come on, we thank God for them. Come on, let's celebrate them. Thank you so much for being a part of our worship service today. I hope we'll get an opportunity to meet and greet you down front. Please come back and share with us, certainly if you're in the city. But we're excited again about your presence. And we know that you have many choices and options to worship, but you've chosen the First Missionary Baptist Church, and we're certainly grateful. And then finally, before we our closing prayer and our prayer list, would you all help me celebrate again Mrs. Megan Humphrey, who blessed us in song in such a powerful way today. Amen. Amen. That's what I call comeback singing. Amen. She can come back at any time, but she is a wonderful, wonderful part of our CDC and Academy. She's a blessing to us, and I've been worrying Jalen to death about getting her over and let her come over and bless us, and she's certainly done that today. And this entire music ministry who blessed us, thank you all so much. We've received cards of thanks from Brother Richard Carter and family, Sister Leanne Townsend, Fred Carradine, and Deacon Tommy and Sister Edna Coleman. We're going to pray and ask your prayers for Sister Gayla Ori, who's going to be having surgery on tomorrow in Vanderbilt. Sister Mary Hurt has been moved to Southampton Nursing and Rehabilitation Center at the Cove. Let's continue to pray for Sister Cheryl Davis. Does she make service today? Is she in service today? Okay, all right. Sister Shirley Buford, Brother Carl Jackson at Huntsville Hospital, Brother Kevin Snodgrass, transferred to Windsor House Diversity Care, and Sister Maddie Brazil is in Huntsville Hospital. Let's pray for Brother Donald Lawrence, who is in Madison Hospital. I went to see him on yesterday along with Sister Brazil and Brother Jackson, and then got message this morning that Sister Shirley Lawrence, wife, is in emergency room at the same hospital. And so let's pray for Brother and Sister Lawrence that the Lord would let healing grace come upon them. We're praying for Sister Marcella Hughes and family, the loss of her uncle. Praying for Sister Marilyn and Daryl Harries, the loss of their cousin. Mr. Charles Nelson, let's pray for that family. That's the cousin of Sister Annie Cheatham that passed. And then Reverend Carlisle Hammonds and his family as they have traveled now to Ohio to lay his brother to rest. And let's pray for that family as well. We're praying for Reverend Carl Washington and family, the Richardson family of Waterbury, Connecticut. Pastor Antoine Richardson is a colleague of mine, and he works in the executive staff of our National Baptist Congress of Christian Education. Only about 40 years old, has a wife and three kids, and he passed. And I'll be going up to share in that funeral tomorrow in Waterbury, Connecticut. So let's pray mightily. And he is the son-in-law of Reverend Carl Washington, who's the president of our National Baptist Congress. The Edna Saunders family, Christina McCoy from Kansas City, who is the daughter of Sister Sandra McCoy. Let's pray for Doris Hammond, who is the mother of our member Kim Seawright, who's having surgery tomorrow. Reverend Gregory Lund. And let's pray for Brother Idris Holden, who's the son of Sister Sandra Wesley. Let's pray mightily for them. Listen, I know there may be other names, but we believe in the power of prayer, and I'm going to ask that you would remember these individuals. You can't remember their name, and you just simply say, Lord, those names that were called that are before us, guess what, church? The Lord knows who they are. Let's stand all over the building today as we prepare to close. Thank you for your patience. And again, as soon as we give the benediction, I'm going to ask Eric if you'll come forward and get the photo of those on the stage. Graduates, you all hold where you are. So parents, if you'll allow us to take those pictures, and then we'll have all the fellowshipping in the world, and then you all can go to the fellowship hall. All right?

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0: Come on, look and tell somebody, be blessed.
1: Be blessed.
0: Come on, turn and tell somebody. Greetings. My name is Pastor Carlos Williams, and I'm the senior pastor here at the First Missionary Baptist Church in Huntsville, Alabama. 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